You just heard Misuse O by Ethel Kane. Welcome, guys, to House No House, Season 2, Episode 3. For the first time ever, I'm broadcasting out of our new A Control. Next up for you, I have Clay Pigeons by Michael Cera.

0: the money kind. But when you're sleeping at the house by the river, the fairies go dancing to wish you good night.
1: You just heard House by the River, House by the River by Gabrielle Hope. That song is new this Friday off of her upcoming debut EP. Very exciting. Next up, we have Big Black Hole by We Just Met.

You just heard Triple Dog Dare by Lucy Dacus. Next up, we have a classic, very beloved song lately. Next up, we have Drag Bath by 21 Pilots.

You just heard Willing and Able by Noah Kahan off of his most recent album, The Great Divide. Next up, we have Wait For Me by Mina Holmes.

You just heard To Me by Leith Ross. Incredible song, incredible artist. Next up for you, I have Logging Field by Annabelle Dundas.

That song is also brand new, just came out this Friday. And this artist, I found her, if you remember, back near the end of last season, I was giving away tickets to See Rose, and I did go to that show, and Emma Harner was the opener there. So, cool new artist. I don't know how completely new she is, but new to me. Next up, we have Effortlessly, I Feel Everything by the Man, the Myth, the Meat Slab.

You just heard Everyone I've Never Met by Leith Ross off of her 2020 album, Motherwell. That song, along with the next song I have for you, have been very much on repeat this week. I'm a big fan. Next song, we have one of the all-time greats. You know, we have Phoebe Bridgers again. And this time, we have Moonsong off of Punisher.

incredible song, my incredible artist. Sadly, I was unable to obtain tickets to her tour, but hopefully somebody will be selling them closer to the actual date, and then I can attend. But this has been House No House, and you are tuned to WMBR in Cambridge.

0: You are tuned to WMBR in Cambridge. My name is Mel, and this is another episode of Pearl Jam. You just listened to Dry County by the B-52s off their album Cosmic Thing. And apparently, according to Track Blaster, that's the first time that song has been played on the show, at least as far as Track Blaster goes, which is cool. It's very hot today still. I think it's going to cool down a little bit, but you know, like they say, it's a dry county. And the next song that we have to start off the next set will be Hot Hot Hot by The Cure.
1: She may be the fatal, fatal, fatal.

That was Bring On the Dancing Horses by Echo and the Bunnymen. Before that, in the set, you heard Fashion by David Bowie, What You Need by NXS, and Hot Hot Hots by The Cure starting off this set.

was Beautiful World by Devo. Before that, you heard Automatic by The Go-Go's, In a Big Country by Big Country, Canary in a Coal Mine by The Police, and starting off the set was Is There Something I Should Know by Duran Duran.

0: Sucks.
1: That was Some Like It Hot by The Power Station. Before that, you heard Destination Unknown by Missing Persons, Hit by the Sugar Cubes, and Rev It Up by Jerry Harrison. You've been listening to WMBR in Cambridge. This has been Pearl Jam with Mel, and my last song that I have for you this week will be Rapture by Blondie. I will see you next week.

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The program is called For Your Pleasure. Lady D is the executive producer of the show, and I am your host, Ray Antoine. We have a very fun, exciting, and educational program for you tonight. This is Flag Day, and at the end of this week is Juneteenth. We're going to present to you the story of Juneteenth, its flag, and a poem. We also will have the Jazz Lounge Moment. Remember, next week, we have a special show, and it will be Father's Day. Right now, get ready, get comfortable. Be with the very special someone. We are going to provide you with great music prepared for you. We start off the set with Ace Watkins, For Your Pleasure.

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The program is called For Your Pleasure. Sarah Set with Ace Watkins, Higher. Then you hear Colleen Crusoe, Good Things Fall Apart. And the Gap Band, I'm in Love. Yes, Mary J. Blige did do that song, but the Gappers did it first. Great music for you to the hour of midnight. We have two Facts and Blacks coming up for you to listen to, as well as a poem about Juneteenth. First, brand new song by Bruno Mars. You definitely know what the song is. Get up, sing, or dance along with it, because it's for your pleasure.

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2: This is For Your Pleasure's Facts in Black. What does the Juneteenth flag represent? In 1997, activist Ben Haith, also known as Boston Ben and the founder of the National Juneteenth Celebration Foundation, created the Juneteenth flag with help from a slew of contributors. Illustrator Lisa Jean Graff helped refine the design, and in 2000, the flag was first hoisted at the Roxbury Heritage State Park in Boston by Haith. 7 years later, Juneteenth's official date was added to the flag. According to the National Juneteenth Observation Foundation, the Juneteenth flag has several important symbols, each representing an important aspect of the holiday. There's a star, the burst, the arc, and the colors. The white star represents Texas, the Lone Star State, where Granger read General Orders No. 3 out loud. Quote, "The people of Texas are informed that in accordance with a proclamation from the Executive of the United States, all slaves are free," unquote. The star also represents the freedom of African Americans in all 50 states. The burst around the star is inspired by a nova, which is an astronomical event that causes the appearance of a bright, quote, new, unquote, star. On the Juneteenth flag, it represents a new beginning for the African Americans of Galveston, Texas, and throughout the country. The arc represents a new horizon. It promises new opportunities for Black Americans. The Juneteenth flag is red, white, and blue, echoing the colors of the American flag to symbolize that all former slaves and their descendants became American citizens under the law. If you've never seen the flag, you can go to YouTube, Juneteenth flag. The upper half of the flag is blue, the bottom half is red. The star, which is located in the center of the flag, which is white, and the burst, which is also white, surrounds the star. You have been listening to For Your Pleasures, Facts in Black.
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The program is called For Your Pleasure. Lady D is the executive producer of the show, and I am your host, Ray Antoine. We started our set with Bruno Mars from his new single, Risk It All. I have played a couple other songs from that album, and this album is smoking. And our classic by Aretha Franklin, Dr. Feelgood, Love is a Serious Business. From her album, I Never Loved a Man the Way I Love You. It was back in 67. Then it was the Facts in Black, the story of the Juneteenth flag. A little later on, you will hear the story of Juneteenth. And then we finish everything with Regina Bell, Show Me the Way, as we get ready to start our next set with Victoria Monet, For Your Pleasure.

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We hope you're enjoying our musical selections with a mix of today's slow jams and yesterday's classic R&B.

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0: We hope you enjoyed Jazz Lounge Moments with Ray Antoine. In the words of Art Blakey, jazz washes away the dust of everyday life. We hope that we washed away a little of that dust for you.
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0: Thank you, Lady D, who is the executive producer. I am your host, Ray Antoine. We started our long set with Victoria Monet, Let Me, and a classic by Bill Withers, Let Me Be the One You Need. We stepped into the jazz lounge. We heard Dinah Washington and Brooke Benton, Baby, I Got What It Takes, from their album The Two of Us, back in 1960. Then it was Jonathan Butler, Song for Elizabeth, from his CD, Do You Love Me? And it was Kiko Matsui, Black Lion, from her CD, Soul Quest. And then we wrapped up everything with a brand new song by Bob Baldwin, Hypnotic, Hep is the New Hip, 100 Years of Cool. 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Scroll down to the show you may have missed. Click on that, ease back, and enjoy what you hear. 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In the upper left-hand corner, there's a red button. Hit that, and it will replay that show. More music and a black fact coming up on the other side. We have a couple of important messages for your pleasure. And then you'll hear from Al Jarreau.
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1: We started our set with Al Jarreau, It's Not Hard to Say I Love You, from his album Heaven and Earth. Then classic by Jeffrey Osborne, Only Human. While I talk about being only human, throughout half this show, my brain wasn't functioning, and it hit me now that throughout this whole month of June, it is Black Music Month. We follow that with Letticy All the Way. WMBR does provide its playlist on the Track Blaster, as well as going to our Facebook page, WMBR/For Your Pleasure 88.1 FM, which will be available late Monday afternoon. And remember, next week, For Your Pleasure's Father's Day special. Right now, I gotta get back on track. We start our next set with After 7. It will be For Your Pleasure.

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2: For Your Pleasure's look at Black history. Juneteenth, what is it? Juneteenth is the oldest known celebration of the ending of slavery. Back in 1865, on June 19th, Union soldiers led by Major General Gordon Granger landed at Galveston, Texas, with news that the war had ended. All slaves were now free. This was 2.5 years after President Lincoln's Emancipation Proclamation. It became official on January 1, 1863, which had little impact on Texans due to the minimal number of Union troops to enforce this new order. But with the surrender of General Robert E. Lee in April of 1865 and the arrival of General Granger's regiment, forces were strong enough to influence and overcome the resistance. Attempts to explain the 2.5 year delay have yielded several versions. One story is that a messenger was murdered on his way to Texas with the news of the freedom. Another, news was deliberately withheld by the slave masters to maintain the labor force on the plantations. And still another, federal troops waited for the slave owners to reap the benefits of one last cotton harvest before enforcing the Emancipation Proclamation. Problem is, there is no way to verify any of the stories. But for whatever reason, the status quo remained in Texas. One of General Granger's first orders was to read to the people of Texas the General Order No. 3, quote, "The people of Texas are informed that in accordance with a proclamation from the Executive of the United States, all slaves are free. This involves an absolute equality of rights and rights of property between former masters and slaves, and a connection heretofore existing between them becomes that between employer and free laborer," unquote. The reactions ranged from pure shock to immediate jubilation. Many lingered to learn of this new employer-employee relationship. Many left before these offers were completely off the lips of their former masters. With nowhere to go, many felt that leaving the plantation was the first grasp of freedom. North was the logical destination for many. It represented true freedom, while the desire to reach family members in neighboring states drove some into Louisiana, Arkansas, and Oklahoma. While settling into these new areas, free men and women brought on new realities and challenges of establishing status for black people in America. Recounting memories of the great day in June of 1865, celebration of June 19th was coined Juneteenth and grew with more participation from descendants. It was a time for reassuring each other, for praying, and for gathering remaining family members. It was highly revered in Texas. Decades later, many former slaves and descendants make an annual pilgrimage back to Galveston. There's various ranges of activities for entertaining the masses in the tradition today. Rodeos, fishing, barbecuing, and baseball were just a few activities for Juneteenth, but always focused on education and self-improvement. Guest speakers were brought in and elders were called upon to recount the events of the past, and prayer services were a major part of these celebrations. Certain foods became synonymous with Juneteenth celebrations, like strawberry soda pop, as well as barbecuing, where participants could share in the spirit and aromas that their ancestors, newly emancipated African Americans, would have experienced during their ceremonies, which is why the barbecue pit is often established as a center of attraction during these celebrations. Food was abundant. Everybody prepared a special dish. Items like lamb, pork, and beef, which were not available every day, were brought in for this special occasion. And these celebrations left everybody well satisfied and with enough conversation to last until the next year. Dress was also important, an early Juneteenth custom still taken seriously by the direct descendants, making a connection to the traditional roots. During slavery, laws on the books in many areas prohibited and limited the dressing of slaves. The initial days of emancipation celebrations, slaves tossing their ragged garments into the creeks and rivers, adorning clothing taken from plantations that used to belong to their former masters. In earlier years, little interest existed outside of the African-American community. In some cases, there was an exhibited resistance barring the use of public property for these festivities. Most of these activities were in rural areas around rivers and creeks, providing additional activities like fishing, horseback riding, and picnics. Church grounds were also sites for celebration. Eventually, African Americans became landowners, donated and dedicated their land for these festivities. One of the earliest documented land purchases for Juneteenth was organized by Reverend Jack Yates. His fundraising effort yielded $1,000 and a purchase of Emancipation Park in Houston, Texas. Other places like Booker T. Washington Park in Mexia became the Juneteenth celebration sites in 1898. but there were accounts of Juneteenth activities being interrupted and halted by white landowners demanding laborers returning to their jobs. But most allowed their workers the day off and even made donations of food and money. For decades, the annual celebrations flourished. Booker T. Washington Park had as many as 20,000 African Americans flowing through during the course of a week, making it the state's largest celebration. Economic and cultural forces caused a decline in Juneteenth activities. Beginning in the early 1900s, classroom and textbook education stifled the interest of the youth due to less emphasis and details on the activities of former slaves. Textbooks proclaim Lincoln's Emancipation Proclamation as January 1, 1863, the date signaling the ending of slavery. Little or nothing on the impact of General Granger's arrival on June 19th. The Depression forced many people from their farms into the cities to find work. In these urban environments, employers were less eager to grant leaves to celebrate unless the 19th fell on a weekend or a holiday. There were very few participants available. July 4th was already established. A rise in patriotism steered more towards this celebration. But there was a resurgence. The civil rights movements of the 50s and 60s yielded positive and negative results for Juneteenth. Though it pulled many of the African-American youth into the struggle for racial equality, many linked the struggles to those of their ancestors. Evidenced by student demonstrators in the Atlanta Civil Rights Campaign in the early 1960s, as they wore Juneteenth freedom buttons. In 1968, Juneteenth received another strong resurgence through the Poor People's March to Washington, D.C., as the Reverend Ralph Abernathy's call for people of all races, creeds, economic levels, and professions come to Washington and show support for the poor. Many attendees returned home and initiated Juneteenth celebrations in areas previously absent. Two of the largest Juneteenth celebrations founded after the march are now held in Milwaukee and Minneapolis. On January 1, 1980, Juneteenth became an official state holiday in Texas through efforts of Al Edwards and the African American state legislature. The successful passage of the bill marked Juneteenth as the first emancipation celebration granted official state recognition. Edwards didn't stop there as he sought to spread the observance throughout America. Through the 1980s and 90s, Juneteenth enjoyed a growing and healthy interest from communities and organizations throughout the country. Institutions like the Smithsonian, Henry Ford Museum, and others sponsored Juneteenth-centered activities. In recent years, a number of national Juneteenth organizations have arisen to take their place alongside the older ones. Their mission, to promote and cultivate knowledge and appreciation of African-American history and culture. Juneteenth today celebrates African-American freedom, encouraging self-development and respect for all cultures. Though it takes on more national and global perspectives, the events of 1865 in Texas are not forgotten. The roots tie back to the fertile soil from which a national day of pride has grown. The future of Juneteenth looks bright in many cities and states, as they come on board and form local committees and organizations to coordinate activities. They're all bond together in sharing of the lessons learned throughout all organizations that will help expedite this growth. The Juneteenth website can play a vital role in these efforts, and it's important to communicate its existence to one and all. As Juneteenth continues to grow in knowledge, perspective, and impact.
0: And Massachusetts stepped up. Governor Baker signed the legislation making June 19th the official state holiday. 13 years after the state's only black governor, Deval Patrick, signed the first proclamation commemorating Juneteenth in Massachusetts and in the midst of a racial reckoning after the murder of George Floyd. Representative Bud Williams, the author of the budget amendment that created the Juneteenth holiday, now chairs the Joint Committee on Racial Equity, Civil Rights, and Inclusion. This is a day worthy of an official state celebration, and that celebration needs to include a discussion not only about the abolition of slavery in the United States, but also the hundreds of years of forced labor and servitude that preceded Juneteenth.
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1: 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Eddie D is the executive producer of the show, and I'm your host, Ray Antoine. We start our set with After Seven, Not Enough Hours in the Night, which was a single later to be found on the very best of After Seven. And then to The Facts in Black, the story of Juneteenth. There are events happening throughout the country for Flag Day, and there are events happening which I really don't feel like talking about at the present time. Since we don't produce this show at the station, I'm not too sure what's going on, and I really don't want to know what's happened down in D.C. at the Kennedy Center. Scaffolding in the top is hiding half of signature that's up on the wall. It sounds like you're dealing with a bunch of spoiled brat. The views and opinions I've expressed do not reflect those of the staff and management at WMBR, the Technology Broadcasting Corporation, or MIT. Just me. We need some music. As we start our next set with Sienna Rose, brand new single by her, For Your Pleasure.
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3: We started our set with Bobby Brown, Rock Witcher. There's a Quiet Storm version. Then it was Natalie Cole, Just Can't Stay Away. We're glad you stayed with us throughout the night. Two great music that Lady D and I have selected to play for you, as well as just being nice and relaxed and enjoying the day and enjoying Black History Month. It will continue through the month of June. Before we go away, there's something very special. You're about to hear a Juneteenth poem. All of this is For Your Pleasure.
2: As you know, Juneteenth, June 19th, is celebrated in the U.S. and in many other countries. The holiday commemorates and celebrates timeless truths as well as the historic moment. It reflects the universal dreams of freedom and community. It celebrates the resilience and the steadfastness of the human spirit and the achievements and contributions of African Americans to this country, as it carries a reminder that this country is not yet fully accounted for and repaired the harms done to African Americans. It is especially meaningful to celebrate Juneteenth now, even as we mourn and organize after the deaths of George Floyd, Ahmaud Arbery, Breonna Taylor, those who were killed in Buffalo, and so many more. The poem, We Rose, by Christina Kay, the official poems of Juneteenth. We rose. From Africa's heart, we rose. Already a people, our faces ebon, our bodies lean, we rose. Skills of art, life, beauty, and family, crushed by forces we knew nothing of, we rose. Survive we must, we did, we rose. We rose to be you, we rose to be me. Above everything expected, we rose. To become the knowledge we never knew, we rose. Dream, we did. Act, we must. The poem is called We Rose.

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Every Sunshine, How Will You Remember Me? The song I always play before the end of the show, before I play Gladys Knight and the Pips. For my Angel Sandra, for the families of PJ Porter, Captain Al, Bob Roffey, Jeff Rees, John Albanese, Bernie, Robin, Lady D, members of WMBR who lost very important people in their lives, and for you, the listening audience, this song's from me to you. You started everything with the official Juneteenth poem. Then you heard Andra Day, Rise Up, for all of us to be aware of. Also, this is for Lady D. And then, Every Sunshine, How Will You Remember Me? Remember, love, peace, and happiness, especially the first part. You love your inner self and respect yourself before you can love anyone else. Find the strength and respect that love has and give it to someone, and the whole world would be a better place to live in. You're going to have to teach your children well. They'll be the next generation of leaders, and not, we'll be in for a heck of a time. As for Lady D and me, God willing, we'll have a brand new show next Sunday, Father's Day, for your pleasure. So connect to those in North Cambridge, East Cambridge, West Cambridge, Port in the Coast, the North Shore, the South Shore, Greater Boston Area, those who are incarcerated, we are thinking of praying with you. From the Southern Part of New Hampshire, to the Northern Part of Rhode Island, Martha Vineyard, Nantucket, Cape Cod. Thank you very much for listening, and those on the web at WMBR.org. You see me walking down the street, give me a hug, give me a kiss, slap me on the back, shake me, say, Ray, you're doing all right. If you don't, you won't. As always, to my executive producer, Lady D, who does so greatly with the Black Facts and music selections and any other additions to the show. And you, our listening audience, who have been with us through thick and thin for so long, and you've enjoyed the music that we have presented to you. As I said earlier, next Sunday we'll be doing a special Father's Day show, and it'll still be Black Music Month. Remember, you all make the show what it is. I'm just a guy playing music. You're the ones who make For Your Pleasure that show that you can hear late on a Sunday night. Meanwhile, I don't know what's going on down the other part of the country. We have to wrap everything up. Thank you for everything you've done for Lady D and me and WMBR. And trying to keep the world a safer place. Right to you.

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1: 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And this is Mayan Mixmasters, a show where we explore Mayan, Kachikel, and Kichi linguistics, archaeology, and history. But to start off for this first season, we're going to do things a little differently for this first episode for the spring season 2026. And we're going to have a Deep House Mix by your own host, Will Wake. And so I hope you enjoy this Deep House Mix. And we'll see you next week, March 1st at midnight.

Good afternoon and welcome to the Friday Lost and Found here on WMBR. I'm Alex McNeil, the Friday host. Lost and Found is here every weekday from noon until 2, bringing you mostly music of the 60s and 70s, sometimes the 80s, sometimes the 50s, with a different host every day and a different take on the music of that era. Well, today's show is part 2 of my annual In Memoriam shows, where we remember musicians from the Lost and Found era and others connected to the business from that era who've passed away within the last 12 months. The first part of today's show features soul artists who've passed away in the last year, and we're going to begin with one of the biggest names in that era, Sly Stone.

We're beginning week two of the In Memoriam series with a salute to some soul artists. We started the show with Sly and the Family Stone. Thank you for letting me be myself again. Number one in 1970. Sylvester Sly Stewart died June 9th last year at age 82. He and his band had 20 Hot 100 appearances between 1968 and 1975. Two number ones, Family Affair was the other one. Difficult life for Sly Stone, but truly a musical genius. Hot Chocolate, You Sexy Thing, number three in 1976, in memory of Tony Wilson, who died April 24th at age 78, vocalist, writer, and bassist for the group. Dyke and the Blazers, we got More Soul, number 35 in 1969, in memory of drummer Rodney Brown, who died May 17th, 2025, at age 78, the last surviving original member of the group. The Whispers, I Only Meant to Wet My Feet, number 27 on the soul charts in 1972. That's in honor of co-founder Walter Scott, who died June 26th at age 81. By the way, he's not the same Walter Scott who sang with Bob Kuban and the Inmen, two different people. And Carl Carlton, or Little Carl Carlton, as he was then known, Competition Ain't Nothing, number 75 in 1968. Carl Carlton died December 14th at age 72. The next artist coming up happens to be the oldest one of the soul artists who's being honored on today's show, Roscoe Robinson.

Once again, it's the Friday Lost and Found. I'm Alex McNeil. Today is week two of my annual In Memoriam shows, remembering musicians from the Lost and Found era and others connected to the music business from that era who've passed away within the last 12 months. We're in the middle of our soul set right now, which began with Roscoe Robinson, That's Enough, number 62 in 1966. Roscoe Robinson died February 26th at age 97. He'd been a gospel singer before turning secular. The Fifth Dimension, California Soul, number 25 in 1969, in memory of member Lamont McLemore, who died February 3rd this year at age 90. McLemore was also a very accomplished professional photographer. Funkadelic, I Want to Know If It's Good to You, number 81 on the charts in 1970, taken from their album, what is it, Free Your Mind and Your Ass Will Follow. That's in memory of Billy Bass Nelson, who died January 31st this year at age 75. He was the bassist on the first three Funkadelic albums. The OJs with their classic For the Love of Money, number 9 in 1974. That's in honor of session bassist Anthony Jackson, who died October 19th at age 73. Superb bass player, and it's estimated that he played on 3,000 recording sessions, many of them for Philadelphia International Records. In closing the set, it was Garland Green, Jealous Kind of Fella, number 20 in 1966. He died February 9th at age 83. Next up features one of the most busy and well-known rhythm sections

0: Today's set, featuring soul artists who've passed away within the last year, comes to a close. We heard Sly and Robbie. Sly Dunbar and Robbie Shakespeare with Unmetered Taxi. That's my favorite title of the day. It's a single from 1982 in Jamaica, credited just to Sly Dunbar, but Sly and Robbie are both on it. Drummer Sly Dunbar died January 26th at age 73, and he was in hundreds, if not thousands, of sessions with bass player Robbie Shakespeare. Jimmy Cliff, The Harder They Come. Believe it or not, it did not chart in the United States. It's from 1973. Jimmy Cliff died November 24th at age 81. Then Max Romeo, who was originally from Jamaica but recorded that song in England called Wet Dream, that was a hit over there in 1969. He died April 11th, 2025, at age 80. Then one that really, you could argue, doesn't fit the time pattern. The artist's name is Judy Cheeks. The song is called As Long As You're Good to Me. It's from 1995. But I realized that I didn't have any female soul artists in this set, so I added Judy Cheeks. One reason I did was because she had a very good album that came out in 1973. However, I was unable to avail myself of it. Judy Cheeks died November 26th at age 71. And Don Bryant, Coming On Strong, uncharted single from 1966. Don Bryant died December 26th at age 83. He was married to soul singer Ann Peebles. I should mention here a couple of other individuals. Ike Turner Jr. died October 4th at age 67. He was mainly a producer. He won a Grammy in 2007 for producing his father, Ike Turner's, last album. Terry Buzzy Johnson died October 8th at age 86. He was a member of the Flamingos back in the early 60s, but was better known as a producer for Motown between 1964 and 1974. And thirdly, the person known as Africa Bambaataa, born Lance Taylor. He died April 9th at the age of 68. He's best known as the originator of breakbeat DJing. He also founded the Zulu Nation in New York City later on. Let's take care of some station business, and then we will resume our show.
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0: The week may be from the 50s, 60s, 70s, or 80s. 88 Rewound, every Saturday from 6 to 8 a.m., right here on WMBR, Cambridge. I will be hosting 88 Rewound tomorrow morning, and it's a countdown from a week in January 1968, using a survey from a station in Oklahoma City. So it's got hits from Jay and the Techniques, Spanky and Our Gang, Nancy Sinatra and Lee Hazelwood, and many more. But if you can't get up at 6 a.m., don't forget that all of our shows on WMBR are archived for 2 weeks after their original broadcast date. 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This is WMBR in Cambridge, and it's the Friday Lost and Found. I'm Alex McNeil. If you just joined us, it's week two of my annual In Memoriam shows, saluting musicians from the Lost and Found era and other people connected to the music business from that era who've passed away within the last 12 months.

first in that set, one of the most important people in, well, in music in the latter half of the 20th century, I would say. The Beach Boys with California Girls, number three in 1965, in memory of their leader, Brian Wilson, who died June 11th at age 82. The reason I chose that one is because I thought California Girls would have been just another Beach Boys song if it wasn't for that lovely intro that Wilson composed that really makes the song stand out. Brian Wilson, another musician with a very difficult personal life, but he persevered over the decades and was responsible for lots and lots and lots of great music, not only for the Beach Boys, but for other artists as well. After that, it was Three Dog Night with One, a number five hit in 1969. Three Dog Night was fortunate to have three lead singers. Singing lead on that was Chuck Negron, who died February 2nd at age 83. Then one of my favorite records from 1968 that you don't hear very much, Tommy Boyce and Bobby Hart, I Wonder What She's Doing Tonight, number eight in 1968. That's in memory of Bobby Hart, who died September 10th at age 86. Boyce and Hart were better known as producers and writers than as singers. But as I said, I really thought that was a great pop hit. The Eagles, Take It to the Limit, number four in 1976. That's in memory of bassist Randy Meisner, who died July 26th at age 77. He played bass for the Eagles from 1971 to 1977. Before that, he'd been in Poco. Take It to the Limit features Randy Meisner on vocals. It may have been the only one that he did as lead singer for the Eagles. And Dave Mason, Only You Know and I Know, number 42 in 1970, also covered by Delaney and Bonnie. Dave Mason died April 19th at the age of 79. Continuing on, here's something from somebody who started recording in his early teens in the early to mid-60s, although this one is from 1970. It's Bobby Sherman.

That set was in memory of Bobby Sherman, who died June 24th at age 81. Easy Come, Easy Go, number 9 in 1970. And Derek and the Dominoes with Bell Bottom Blues, written by Eric Clapton and Bobby Whitlock. Bobby Whitlock died August 10th at age 77. The McCoys with Hang On Sloopy, number 1 in 1965. You heard the long version that includes a second verse. The original single version only had one verse before the instrumental break. Rick Derringer died May 26th, 2025, at the age of 77. And John Wesley Riles, a one-hit wonder here in the U.S. with K, number 83 on the pop charts, number 9 country in 1969. He died November 2nd at the age of 74. Now let's turn to some British artists who've passed away within the last 12 months.

Finishing up week two of this year's annual Memoriam shows, we heard Black Sabbath with Paranoid, number 61 here in the U.S., number 4 in England in 1970, in memory of the unique Ozzy Osbourne, who died July 22nd at age 76. Rare Bird with Sympathy, number 21 on the pop charts in 1970. That's in memory of keyboardist David Kaff, who died July 11th at age 79. He was later the keyboardist in Spinal Tap. Jethro Tull, Move On Alone, from their first album in 1968, sung by Mick Abrahams. That may be the only vocal that he did on that with Jethro Tull. He was the guitarist for their first album. He died December 19th at age 82. He was later in the group Blodwyn Pig, which I think is one of the worst band names ever. And Moody Blues, Ride My Seesaw, number 61 in 1968, in memory of John Lodge, who died October 10th at age 82. He played bass for the Moody Blues, sang, and also wrote. Then Straub's Or Am I Dreaming, from their first album in the late 60s, I believe. That's in memory of founding member David Cousins, who died July 13th at age 85. He played guitar and sang with the group. And finally, Terry Reid, Without Expression, from his first album, Bang Bang, You're Terry Reid, released in late 1968. Terry Reid died August 5th at age 75. As many of you may know, when Jimmy Page was organizing a new group in 1968, he got a recommendation about Terry Reid. So he asked Terry Reid if he was interested in joining this new group. Terry Reid turned him down because he had some other commitments. And it was Terry Reid who recommended Robert Plant for the group. Terry Reid died August 5th at age 75. I saw him open for Jimi Hendrix in 1968, saw him again here in Boston 51 years later, had a very nice conversation with him. He's a lovely guy. Our Tuesday host, Bob Dubrow, also interviewed him at one point. He has seemingly no regrets about his decision and seemed to be very happy. It was a pleasure to talk to Terry Reid after all those years. He remembered the New Haven show where I saw him. He didn't remember me from the show, but he knocked me out. I thought he was just great. He was a really, really nice guy, very chatty. And imagine what kind of band it would have been Led Zeppelin-wise with two guitarists and two vocalists. And that's it for today. Stay tuned for Coffee Time with Angela Grant, which is coming up next, right here on WMBR in Cambridge. 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

0: Good morning, and I hope it is a good morning for you. I'm Fred, and this is Thursday Breakfast of Champions. Breakfast of Champions is here on WMBR Cambridge, Monday through Friday from 8 to 10 a.m., bringing you a wide range of what you might call pop music, indie rock, indie pop, and all sorts of other things. I alternate on Thursdays with Eric, who tends to play a more indie or alternative sound, and I just play anything that I want. It's crazy. Or as Christopher Walken might say, it's crazy. That was a terrible Christopher Walken. Ended up with the Far Sound from my future home of Portland, Oregon. A group led by pedal steel guitarist Rick Pedrosa, who's in Abronia and the Rose City Band. An album called To Heart, To Earth. And we heard Shallowing Breath. Before that, from their very first album going back about 20 years, Working for a Nuclear-Free City, from Manchester, UK. The album was called Working for a Nuclear-Free City, and we heard So. That was preceded by Devendra Banhart from his album Flying Wig, which is a couple of years old. And we heard Twin, preceding Mr. Banhart, Alice Costello, a brand new recording, Costello spelled O-E. At the end, she's from London, England. Her album is called Move On With the Year, and we heard Anywhere Else. Before Alice Costello, Janelle Leppin, who's a cellist and composer, kind of bridging new classical with jazz and rock. Her new album, a couple of months old, Slowly Melting, we heard The Brink Is Home. And we started off with some dance pop. Why not? Decisive Pink, a female duo from New York City. Their album, Ticket to Fame, and we heard Half Milch Holiday, half H-A-F-F. All right, this is where we separate the music lovers from the posers. When every time I'm on, we do the reggae set around 8:30. Classic reggae, starting off with Leroy Horsemouth Wallace.
1: Right now, I'm an Irish like Mr. Mike.

You are tuned to WMBR Cambridge, and this is Breakfast of Champions for Thursday. I'm Fred. And we just had the reggae set, as is the custom, from approximately 8:30 to 9 o'clock every other Thursday when I do the show. Some classic reggae, and we heard the Heptones in the last place, a group that had a fairly long career as far as Jamaican music goes. A lot of groups came and went very quickly, but the Heptones were around for a while. From their album Better Days, we heard God Bless the Children, and you may have caught the refrain, "For jazz sake, give freedom to the people," sounding suspiciously like the Chi-Lites. "For God's sakes, give more power to the people." Jamaican music was not known for observing copyrights back in the classic era. Before that, the Inspirations, a not very well-known group, but recording for Lee Scratch Perry and his Upsetters label, we heard Confusion. That was preceded by Culture and I'm Alone in the Wilderness. Before Culture, Augustus Pablo, the great Augustus Pablo, and Ja Express. Before Augustus Pablo, the Paragons, with You Mean the World to Me, recorded for Island Records. And you no doubt caught that that was an extended mix with a dub version on the end. And we started off with Leroy Horsemouth Wallace, who was a drummer and vocalist, and also a movie star. Well, he was the main character in a movie. We heard Herb Fender, which is about exactly what you think it's about. I hope the show is providing you with some relief from these crazy current times. Let's return to the wonderful 90s and a noise psych band called 16 Deluxe.

That's Vadu Game. A group consisting of a lead singer from Togo who moved to Europe and found a bunch of Belgian musicians to back him up and formed this band from the album Fintu. We heard Plus de Café. Before that, the Selenites band from Paris, France, a group that goes in an Ethiopian jazz vein, although I don't think any of the band members are Ethiopian. It's kind of hard to tell. They just give the first names in the personnel listing, but it seems like they're all French. From this album, Journey of Asmar Moon, we heard The New Man Encounter. Before that, from London, England, the band Caroline, all lowercase, from Caroline 2, Arabic numeral 2. We heard Total Euphoria. I was preceded by The Dismemberment Plan from the album The Dismemberment Plan is Terrified. That's when the party started. The Dismemberment Plan is one of Tim Gilman's favorite groups. Tim Gilman, who used to do Breakfast of Champions, among other shows on this station. And if you're wondering what happened to Tim, well, it's the same old story. Boy meets girl, boy marries girl, boy and girl have baby, boy and girl move to California. Such a cliche. But Tim, let us know how things are going, please. Before that, Angine de Poitrine from Quebec, Canada. Boy, did this group blow up in a hurry. It seemed like just the other week I heard Mook playing this band on Late Risers Club. I just happened to catch it. And I thought to myself, boy, that's really weird. I like that. I'll check that out. The next thing I knew, they're all over the place in indie circles. From Volume 2, Roman numeral 2, we heard Mata Zekalek. I guess that's how it goes. Preceding that, Alton Gunn. That sweet spot of mine for Turkish psychedelic music, although they're based in Amsterdam. And I think a couple of the musicians in the band are Dutch, but definitely Turkish members and Turkish psych influence in that. From the album Garip, we heard Neristesin Sen. And started all off way back when with 16 Deluxe, who were a band from Austin, Texas, back in the 90s. This album, Backfeed Magnet Babe, and we heard Idea. Okay, let's head into the last half hour or so of today's Breakfast of Champions. Here's the brand new one from Ghost Funk Orchestra.

0: Thank you so much, Paradiso. We are Ghost Funk Orchestra. This is our first time in Amsterdam.
1: Sun Ra was on the ark. Prince Nico Mbaga, he was on the ark. So was Art Taylor and Sonny Simmons and Bessie Smith and Duke, all on the ark. And Joe Tex and Geraldine Connor and Giuseppe Logan, even Roaring Lion and Aunt Bunny were abdominally on the ark.

piss and freight powder, who prevaricate and ruse, strewing holy powder as ritual upon their ark, but don't want ink or water to touch their clothes. Who else was on the ark? Max Roach was on the ark, and Ras Shorty Eye, and Eric Dolphy, and Amiri Baraka, and Ras Ellibank, and Harry Belafonte. Them was high upon the boat.

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His woman horning him would lead a gym when night come, and he need a see a man to prophesy or tack back and catch them in slackness. But his fate was firm. Every Sunday, he in church, he was on the ark in Broome. Beatty was on the ark.

0: coming still. 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
0: Octavia Butler, hip good, up upon this boat. Eric Eustace Williams, dead and living same time, was also wrapped in Kente. Fats Waller, Courtney

for she had eaten salt. Then Darkest Howl and the Mighty Spoiler, the Mighty Terror and the Mighty Zandoli, and proper soft hands strewing vitamins down his throat. Zandoli, hello, living among the dead, still clapping war around the sick man head. Then Pharaoh Sanders reached with Yusuf Latif. Lovelace laugh, he see Eric Roach reach on the ark, his book of poems still warm under his arm. And when the ark had 2 days to go before it reached Southampton, here come Brother Resistance, here come Carl the Voice, here come Benjamin Zephaniah, here come John LaRose, here come Charles Mingus, here come Lord Kitchener on his way back from New York in 1957, here come Paul Rosen, here come Barry McBurney, even Olive Wharf rolled upon that boat. This was the year that the great bandit graduated from bandit school and roughed 40,000 men in San Fernando. When the river washed down from the million hills and cleansed the city. And who had drowned, badly waterlogged, and who had dared, badly wounded. And the great bandit came down with his escort and chariot to survey the land. And they found poor black folk had hidden in holes in the earth. And in barrels sealed shut with likely sap from the breadfruit tree. But the poets were wise and hid in the trees and were never found. And the bandit rode on. And the houses of dukes and spooks and prime ministers were burned to the ground. And all around the embassy room, those grand facades of colonial times were volcanically cast to ash and plundered. And then the bandit moved west, searching for that gold-throated woman who, after making disco love to him one morning, venture him up to the hills overlooking the city, behind the bridge and quarry, and show him his own city. And he never imagined his own island.

weight. He was not underarmed. Instead, Baba, the great teacher, had long since evaporated into air, into language, into sound, into the very sex fruit of poetry. Underarm drove up to Bristol, Brixton, Birmingham, Leeds, and Manchester too. It swooned into New York, Boston and Chicago, New Orleans, see it too. Yeah. And then it swing down to Haiti, Cuba, Jamaica, Suriname, St. Kitts, St. Vincent, Guyana.

Well, I played everything else on this week's show, so why not play some Sun Ra to wrap it all up from an album from back in the day, but still timeless as always, from Sun Ra and his orchestra, Languidity, the title track from his album. And I played that because the track before, by Anthony Joseph, name check Sun Ra. Anthony Joseph, a Trinidadian British poet and performer, has a brand new one out called The Ark, and that is exactly what we heard. You should check out some of the names on that he mentions there as being on The Ark, if you haven't done so already, which you're intelligent people, you probably have. And started all off with Ghost Funk Orchestra live in Europe, in that case Amsterdam, as the leader says himself, Evil Minds, from Live in Europe, Ghost Funk Orchestra. That does it for this Thursday's Breakfast of Champions. Breakfast of Champions being here on WMBR Cambridge, 8 to 10 a.m. from Monday through Friday. Tomorrow should be John Bernhardt. I hope he's recovering from whatever was ailing him last week when he claimed he sounded like Barry White, but I think John is way too Caucasian to sound like Barry White. He sounded more like Ian Curtis to me. And I hope he's recovered and sounds like himself. But we shall see. Monday. Let me think now. I always get confused as to whether it's Abby or Mateo, but it will be one of them coming up next Monday. Tuesday will be Ted. Wednesday should be Becca. Next Thursday should be Eric sitting in here. A little more Sun Ra to take you to Joni and Late Risers Club. I'm Fred. Stay strong.

crazy. 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

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You're tuned in to Can of Worms here on the first station on your FM dial, WMBR 88.1 FM, Cambridge. This morning on Can of Worms, we are featuring the 1968 Dr. John song, Can of Worms. A request. Yes, we take requests on Can of Worms. At least for a particular song, and then we're going to play covers of it over and over and over again for a full hour. It's not the only program that does this format on this very station, and it's not even the best. You can listen to Subject to Change every Sunday from noon to 2, where they will take the same theme, same format, playing covers over and over and over again, only they're going to tell you all about the song and its significance and its history and all that fun stuff, whereas I am just going to be playing lots of covers of the song. Although not even that many this morning, because it's a pretty short song. I'm sorry, it's a pretty long song. Not going to be able to squeeze that many in. But let's not dwell, let's move right on to Electric Voodoo. Oh, let me tell you what you heard. We open the show with the original Dr. John's 1968 version. And after that, we heard Cher. When I started thinking about the theme of this program, the cover program, I mean, I did not think that I'd be playing Cher nearly as often as I have been. But I like Cher. So, enjoy that. All right, back to where I was. Next up is going to be Electric Voodoo and their version of I Walk on Gilded Splinters. If you have any comments about the show, always like to hear from listeners. The number here is 617-253-8810. Thanks for listening.

You are still listening to Can of Worms here on WMBR in Cambridge. In the background, we are listening to some birds that are currently floating around Chesterfield, Massachusetts. My fine feathered friends. This morning, we are listening to a whole bunch of covers of Dr. John's 1968 song, I Walk on Gilded Splinters. Although not even that many covers, because these are actually a pretty long song for Can of Worms. We just concluded with Cowaphone and their version. Before that, Johnny Jenkins, might be my favorite version of Today. I think it's actually that version that Beck covered in his song Loser, his 1993 song, which I didn't even realize was had a sample in it until recently. I'm researching this show. I don't think I'm going to play that song. It's not my favorite of Beck songs, but you can go listen to it. It's easy to find, and see what you think. And we open the set with Electric Voodoo and their version of I Walk on Gilded Splinters. One of the good versions of this song. One of the long jam type versions. What else I got to tell for you? What else do I have to tell for you? It's 72 degrees out right now in Cambridge, Massachusetts. 61% relative humidity with south winds at about 10 miles per hour. I got a little wet on the ride in this morning, but it seemed like the rain was pretty much tapering off. So I hope you have a nice, warm, enjoyable day today on this Monday morning. And let's just go back to the music, shall we? Next up is Sci-Fi Jim with I Walk on Gilded Splinters. 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

You are listening to Can of Worms here on WMBR in Cambridge. We should be hearing some birds in the background. Where are they? They're not around. They've flown away. Can I bring them back? There we go. Ah, the live birds of Chesterfield. All right, we just concluded with Michelle D'Amore and... I got it right now. That was Michelle D'Amore and Love Dealer and her song, her cover of the song, I Walk on Gilded Spoilers, the Dr. John 1968 song that we are playing covers of this morning. Before Michelle, it was Radio Achung and their version of I Walk on Gilded Spoilers. And we opened that only three song set with Sci-Fi Jim and his version of the same song. Hope you're enjoying the program. We only have 8 minutes left, and I have a 13-minute song queued up. It is Jim Barfra and the Ranch and Soul All Stars. So we're not going to get through the entire thing, but it's a good version, and I want to play as much as I can before Breakfast of Champion comes on with Mateo. And I hope you stay tuned and listen to that. You have been listening to Can of Worms here on WMBR in Cambridge. Hope you've enjoyed the show. I will see you again in 2 weeks. Talk to you soon. Thanks for listening. Enjoy this.

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You're listening to WMBR in Cambridge, 88.1 FM, first on your FM dial. My name is Mateo, and welcome back to Breakfast of Champions on this nice Monday morning over holiday break for me. Currently, I am recording this in San Antonio, Texas, very nice and warm, away from the snow and cold and ice that the Northeast has had lately, but still glad to be here on air as usual. The song you just heard was Float Away by Slaughter Beach Dog on their most recent album, Crying, Laughing, Smiling, Waving, released in 2024. Now, I think I've played the song on air once before, a long, long time ago, but it's one of the few songs that I know that actually references San Antonio in the lyrics, so I thought I would include it. Now, though I'm not in person to be able to respond to calls, I will still be online checking text responses, so if you'd like to give me a recommendation on music, things that I can play next time I'm on air once I'm back in person in Boston, feel free to text at 617-253-8810. That's 617-253-8810. Now, we're coming up to the end of the year of 2025, which is very exciting for me. I graduate in 2026, so my time at MIT is coming to an end, but to wrap up and celebrate the coming of the new year, I thought I would play songs that were a part of my top 10 most listened to this year. Now, I would have done all just the top five, but I had some duplicate artists in there. So instead, up first, I have Dance Yourself Clean by LCD Sound System. Up next after that, we have Joker Lips by MJ Lenderman. And after that, we have The Big Spin by Black Country New Road. Hope you enjoy.

can only make it worse. Sort of makes it breed. Present company accepting presently. We all expect the worst. It works just like a need.

All right, the song you just heard was Honey Water by Japanese Breakfast off of her most recent 2025 album, Four Melancholy Brunettes and Sad Woman. Before that, you heard Had to Try by Hotline TNT off of their most recent album, no, their second most recent album, 19 and In Love. And before that, The Big Spin by Black Country New Road off of their most recent 2025 album again, Forever How Long. Now, switching up the vibe a little bit and going back to my usual sound, up next, we have Roadkill by the 1975. Now, I don't listen to the 1975 that much, to be honest, but on a recommendation from a friend, I did try out this song and I really liked it, so I thought I'd share it with you guys. After that, we have Soft and Mean by Cliffy Swan. And after that, we have Space Race by Geese off of their album 4D Country. So up next, we have Roadkill by the 1975 on their album Notes on a Conditional Form. Hope you all enjoy.

All right, I hope you guys didn't mind the country flair for a second. The song you just heard was Down the Line by Fat Evil Children. Before that, you heard It's Something I Do by Frog. And before that, we had Space Race by Geese. As a reminder, you're listening to WMBR in Cambridge, 88.1 FM, first on your FM dial. My name is Mateo, and welcome back to Breakfast of Champions. As another reminder, I'm unfortunately not live today. I'm recording this right here in my hometown of San Antonio, Texas, but I'll try to stay active and respond to texts as they come in. And if you would like to send a text, chat with me about music, give recommendations on something I can play next week, or anything like that, feel free to send a text at 617-253-8810. That's 617-253-8810. Now, I usually have a segment on the show that I like to call Older Than Me, where I play a set of songs that are, of course, older than me. I recently have gone on a little bit of a deep dive on the band The Cardigans. There is one album, and I'm blanking on the name right now, but I have really enjoyed it. And then I recently heard this upcoming song called Celia Inside, actually on social media, and since then I've been hooked on the album. It's called Emmerdale. Really great set of tracks, but after that we have Orange Appled by the Cocteau Twins, and after that we have Brazil 66 by Allison's Halo. So up first, here we have Celia Inside by the Cardigans. Hope you all enjoy.

And the song you just heard was Birthday by the Sugar Cubes. Now, fun fact about the Sugar Cubes, the other day I was walking around in the mall doing some post-Christmas shopping, and I heard this song play over the radio, and I thought to myself, you know, that sounds an awful lot like Björk, the singer from Iceland, and it was bothering me the whole time, and eventually I got home and I looked it up, and sure enough, I actually didn't know that she was in this band, the Sugar Cubes, before she went solo and started her own pretty successful career. Now, I also wanted to include this song today because my birthday is coming up. Unfortunately, the passage of time is very real, and come mid-January, I will be celebrating my 22nd birthday, so very exciting. I think, if I remember correctly, almost exactly a year ago, I had my 21st birthday almost immediately before another Breakfast of Champions episode, so it's fun to sort of celebrate that here again. But before that, you heard Nada Por Mim by Marina Lima, and before that, you heard Brazil 66 by Allison's Halo. Up next, bringing it back a little bit to more of the alt-country feel, we have one of our classics, MJ Lenderman, this time featured on a song called O'Dorian by Ben Queller. After that, we have Dutch Interior, a longtime favorite band of mine, with Blinded by Fame and their song West Virginia. And after that, another longtime favorite artist of mine, Big Thief, with their song Los Angeles. So, up next, we have O'Dorian featuring MJ Lenderman by Ben Queller, and I hope you guys enjoy.

Man, I love the guitar in that song so much. The song you just heard was Fruitcake by Subsonic Eye on their 2021 album, Nature of Things. Before that, you heard Chosen to Deserve by Wednesday on their also 2021 album, Rat Saw God. And before that, you heard Los Angeles by Big Thief on their most recent 2025 album, Double Infinity. As a reminder, you're listening to WMBR in Cambridge, 88.1 FM, first on your FM dial. And I'm Mateo, and this is Breakfast of Champions. Now, I've played them once before this show already, but I think we'll give them another spin. Up next, we have Gravity Blues by Geese on their album 3D Country. After that, we have another band, I think, with pretty sick guitar. Here's Black Country New Road on their debut album for the first time with the song Athens, France. And then throwing it back a little to one of my all-time favorites, after that, we have The Hours by Beach House on their 2012 album Bloom. If you want to text or call, because I'm in Texas, I can't guarantee that I'll respond right away, but I will try my hardest. Feel free to do so at 617-253-8810. That's 617-253-8810. Now, up next, Gravity Blues by Geese on their album from 2023, 3D Country. Hope you all enjoy.

accent. Well, I guess it's too late to change it now. In the rural American town, fairground, I go around and I go around. It's a great wide gulf between intentions and what ground met me. I check my phone, make the sound like theme from failure, perform for just you. Like the new road built out of black country ground. I think she's still waiting there for us, somewhere underneath what we built to keep the waters clean. It's a one-size-fits-all hardcore cyber.

All right, the last couple of songs you heard were The Hours by Beach House off their 2012 album Bloom, The Agency Group by Always on their album Red Planet, and after that, I Wonder If I Take You Home by Lisa Lisa and The Colt Jam and Full Force. Now, that last song I actually found, unfortunately, through Instagram, but I do think it is really catchy and had never heard it before, and honestly, after this week, I think I'll use the winter break as an opportunity to dive a little bit more into this album that they have together. Now, we're coming up on the end of our time today. Thank you so much for tuning in. Apologies for the quality of the microphone, as again, I'm recording this at home. However, I will be very happy to be back in about 2 weeks on Breakfast of Champions again. Up next, we have the Late Risers Club, a great show, always one I love to hear when I'm walking out of the radio station and on my way back to class. But as for our last song before the end of the show, I have a real classic, and it wouldn't really be a Mateo Breakfast of Champions episode if I didn't include her. So up next, we have Donna Summer with the 12-inch version of Hot Stuff from her 1979 album Bad Girls. As a reminder, you were listening to WMBR in Cambridge, 88.1 FM, first on your FM dial. This was Breakfast of Champions, and I'm Mateo. See you in 2 weeks, and have a great rest of your week.

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1: 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We are going to kick off the Monday LRC with something topical, seeing as we now live in the era of trillionaires.

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This is the Late Risers Club with your host, Nick. And we just wrapped up that set of tunes in 1981 with a couple of songs back to back from TSOL from their self-titled 12-inch on Posh Boy, Abolish the Government, and Silent Majority. Preceding that, going back to 1977, with Neon Hearts, we heard the song Venus Eccentric from a single, 7-inch single on that they put out themselves in 1977, which I'm saying twice. That followed new stuff out of San Francisco, Very Paranoia, with Our Time. That was from the Visual Division record that just came out. Listened to the whole thing the other day. Quite good, if I do say so myself. Yeah. Before that was Pat Todd and the Rank Outsiders with a David Johansen cover, Reckless Crazy, from the After the Dolls release of the beginning of this year on Heavy Medication. That record is a bunch of David Johansen and Johnny Thunders tunes that they're doing. Fun stuff there. Then we had Creel out of France with A la vie à la mort from the Mono Fass record that just came out on the Pills label. And at the top of that set, a little middle finger to that idiot Elon Musk, Wayne Payne and the Shite Stains out of Kansas City with I Don't Want to Go Into Your Nazi UFO. That was from the Leather Maniac record of 4 years ago. The views and opinions on this program do not necessarily reflect those of the Technology Broadcasting Corporation, MIT, the management of WMBR, etc., etc. Tell it to the judge. And I can't believe I have to put in that disclaimer to, you know, say something like Elon Musk is an idiot, but I guess that's what you have to do, apparently, because, you know, people are okay with Nazis trying to send us to space and whatnot. Anyway, I digress. Let's get this next set going with a request from listener Chris in Boston that came in last week. Speaking of requests, you can make one yourself, and I'll get it in next week if you text 617-253-8810. Chris wanted to hear I Want to Be Your Joey Ramone by Slater-Kinney.

All righty, my lovely lovelies, we wrapped up that set of music in... Where are they from? Somewhere in the UK. Brighton. Brighton in the United Kingdom. With Lambrini Girls. They're playing at Paradise on Wednesday night. We heard the song You're Not From Around Here. That's from their release of last year titled Who Let the Dogs Out? On the City Slang label. I'm just grinning a little bit, mischief facing a little bit, because, man, if I ever fill in on a Thursday, I feel like Baja Men is in order for an 11:15 song. Oh my God. Anyway, preceding that was The Circulators out of San Francisco. We heard I Can't Swim from their Pointless Game 7-inch on Total Punk that just came out. Then we had Bastard with Dr. Gong. That's from a single recorded in 1974. That's coming out this year on Wop Shoewop. That band, by the way, featuring Brian James of The Damned and Alan Ward of Elton Motello. Yeah, real rockin' stuff right there. Looking forward to when the full thing comes out so we can hear the B-side. Then we had PSST with Bastardized from a 7-inch single. On Weekend Offender. Before that was Bohemia, going back to 1980 with American Life from the Automatic Mind 7-inch on VU Records. And at the top of that set, Slater Kinney with I Wanna Be Your Joey Ramone. That was from the Call the Doctor record of 1996. And yeah, track-blaster.com if you missed anything. And you will see the playlist and all the discographical details. And I don't know what is going on with my brain right now. I feel like there's just even less in there than usual, which maybe that's troublesome. I don't know. Anyway, we're going to get this next set going with a RIP for Steve Almas of the Suicide Commandos, who recently passed away. We're going to hear a song from their first record that he wrote titled I Need a Torch here on your Monday Late Risers Club.

All righty, motoring right along here on the Late Risers Club with your buddy Nick, wrapping up that set of music with the Jukies. Watch out from their greatest beats record of this year on Chaputa. Preceding that was Cormay out of Austin, Texas. They got a record that just came out titled Everything Is So Great. And we heard the song ADHD. Like that one quite well. Let us see. That followed Lost Kids with Ella Teller from the Cola Freaks EP of 1979 on Medley Records. And then we had Suicidas with La Rosa y el Puñal, or something to that effect, from the Canciones Malditas record that La Vida es un Mus Discos just

put out. Something in that song was reminding me of the Lost Kids tune. I don't know, Radioland, did you hear it? Anyway, if you heard it or if you think I'm crazy, you can let me know. 617-253-8810. Tap, tap, tap away on that flip phone. Speaking of which, if you'll allow me to digress and further delay this back announcing. I don't know if I've mentioned this before, but, you know, my job, they gave me a work cell phone, which is nice. So I don't have to take calls on my personal phone like my previous job. But anyway, they gave me a flip phone. But I love it because it means that I can't check my work email when I am not at the office, which is fantastic. Anyway, before Suicidas was the Methadones out of Chicago, Solitude from the Illities record going back 26 years. And at the top of that set, Suicide Commandos with a little RIP to their bassist, Steve Almas. I Need a Torch from their first record. Suicide Commandos make a record on the Blank label. 1978, a real rocker, a real roller right there. All right, my lovely lovelies, track-blaster.com is the place to go. We're going to get this next set going with a band that is playing at Middle East Upstairs on Wednesday night. It is Dark Thoughts, and this song is called Mike's Dream, here on your Late Risers Club.

All right. Good Monday morning, Radioland. It is just a little bit past 11:12. If you are just joining us here on the Late Risers Club on WMBR Cambridge, my name is Nick, if you didn't already know. And we wrapped up that set of music with Susie and the Banshees. Going back to 1979, The Staircase Mystery, which was a single on the Polydor label. And I played that because the song before it, Dead Finks, Spiral Staircase, from the new Plastic Abyss record of this year on the Bretford label, was called Spiral Staircase. So, two staircase things. I don't know. I kind of feel like I sucked the life out of that set there, as it were. I like both of those songs pretty well, but yeah, I don't know. Not the partyful Monday vibes that I'm going for. But I digress. Dead Finks followed Lupocita, who were playing at the Jungle on Saturday. We heard Nap at Dawn from their Inverno record of this year on the 12XU label. Then we had Cronies with Mistake. That's from their demo of this year on Ragdoll Records. And before that, a couple of Dream songs. We had the Dead Milkmen. Oh, a couple of Dream songs out of Philly. Oh my goodness. We had the Dead Milkmen with Dean's Dream from the Big Lizard in My Backyard record of 1985. And before that, at the tippity top, Dark Thoughts, also out of Philly, with Mike's Dream from the Highway to the End record of last year on Drunken Sailor. They are in town on Wednesday at Middle East Upstairs. All right. My Rock and Rollers, my lovely, lovelies, track-blaster.com is the place to go if you want to be in the know. And if you want to give me a text and say hello, the number is 617-253-8810. Oh, my goodness. Oh. If you'll allow me to get a little TMI, Radio Land. A box of bran flakes showed up in my house the other day. I haven't eaten bran flakes in like a year. Uh-oh. I'm fiber maxing, I guess, as the kids would say. So, yeah. You know what's going on here. Oh, Jesus. Well, I think I've successfully lowered the IQ several points. Let's get this next set going with a band out of London, Ontario, who Mark played on Wednesday that I really liked. They're called Split Shift, and this song is called High and Outside.

Oh my goodness. Again, lost my train of thought. I told you there was like not much going on in my brain, like particularly less going on in my brain than normal today. So I don't know. I don't know what's going on, Radioland. I don't know. Anyway, we wrapped up that set of music with Teenage Bottle Rocket, who are playing at Alchemy in Providence on Saturday and at Tafeta Music Hall in Lowell on Sunday. Giant Bug was the name of the song from their Ready to Roll record of last year. Then we went back to 1980 with Hate's Soldier from the Do the Carol Chessman EP on the Faceless label. That followed AFI going back to 1995 with I Want to Get a Mohawk, But Mom Won't Let Me Get Me One from the Answer That and Stay Fashionable record on the Wingnut label. Then we had Nazi Tampons with Flasher from the Moon Invasion record of this year on Knuckles on Stun. They are out of Slovakia, by the way. Before that, 700 Club with No Cash from their demo of this year on Hardtack. Before that, Cigarette Camp, who are playing at Middle East Upstairs on Wednesday and at Faces on Saturday. We heard the song Sidewalks from their Steps record on Dead Broke of last year. And at the top of that set, Split Shift out of London, Ontario, Canada, High and Outside from the First In, First Out EP of this year. All right, track-blaster.com for the playlist, 617-253-8810. If you want to give me a text and say what's up, we're going to get this next set going with Bad Seeds by the Melmacs here on your Monday Late Risers Club on WMBR Cambridge.

grace of our Lord Jesus Christ be with you all. Amen.

Well, all right. That about does it for your pal Nick here on the Late Risers Club on WMBR Cambridge. Wrapping up that admittedly strange set of music. I feel like that was all over the place. We had Lost Cherise with Blasphemy from the 1984 EP A Man's Duty, A Woman's Place on the Mortar Hate label. Preceding that, Toys That Kill, who are playing at Faces on Saturday, The Cutting Board from their Triple Sabotage record of this year on Recess. Then we went over to Sydney, Australia with Cammy Cautious and the Wrestlers, Criminal, which was a digital single released this year. That followed Cutter out of San Francisco, Immaculate Contraception Part 2 from their self-titled release that was recorded, I think, in like 2011 or something, but formally came out in 2023. Before that, Best Dressed Ghost out of New Jersey with Let's Go Home. That's from a digital EP of the same name of this year. Then we had Der Cure out of Ottawa with Le Sonera from the Chris Cardiac record on Broken Skull, released this year. And at the top of that set, the Melmax with Bad Seeds from the Euphancholia record of this year on Wanda. As I said, that about does it for me. Lost

and Found is up next, so please do stay tuned for that. And as far as the LRC is concerned, I'm not sure who's up tomorrow. We got Tape Deck Tommy up on Wednesday, Joni, as always, on Thursday, and Mr. Mook rounding out your work week on Friday. Thanks so much for tuning in. I will see you next week, and we're going to see you out with some sick thoughts. Take

0: Hey, good looking. Wanna play with me?
1: Paul here. Anything come in for me? Yeah, I know. Jack, you've never heard anything like this. Blazing, red-hot, vintage rock and roll, country and western, and rhythm and blues on Backwoods. I coined the term. Every Saturday morning from 10 to 12 with John Funky. Don't mention that name. 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

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It's time for the Monday edition of the Lost and Found. Mark Francis with the OTM every other Monday, noon to 2, bringing you the underground and overlook sounds of the 1960s, right to the mid-1970s. Lost and Found coming at you every weekday here on WMBR in Cambridge. Different DJ every day bringing their own approach to the format is 60s and 70s music. As you probably know, my approach involves a full hour of music to start the show off. I won't be back until 1 p.m. to talk about what we played, but you can follow along at track-blaster.com. We're going to kick it off with soul sounds. We'll get into all kinds of stuff from the Lost and Found era throughout this first hour. 617-253-8810 by text if you want to check in. Otherwise, let's bring in those horns. Lost and Found.

This is Wolf of Goof and Mama Too for Pete Wolf, and telling you, I got no phone, got no heat too. Late last night, electricity blew. Seem like things are going wrong. Stay in bed all day long. I know people work hard all day, and all they get is a little bit of pay. I went to the bank to get me a loan to try to buy me a brand new home. Bank told me I got no credit. Guess I got to just forget it. So I'm going to be listening to 88 WMBR in Cambridge. Doing a tune, getting right through. If it's in you, it's got to come out, because that's what rock and roll, whew, is all about.

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You're tuning 88.1 FM WMBR in Cambridge. It's the Lost and Found program. Mark Francis with you, and as promised, the full first hour of the show, nothing but music. That means it's going to take a long time to tell you what we played, so let's get going. Hammerhead closing out the set there. Some LA hard rock from 1975, one of my favorite Secret Weapon 45s of summer. Summer Nights, the name of that one. Before Hammerhead, Jake Isles Band classic Local Sounds from the original 1974 45 on Atlantic. Must Of Got Lost, one of my most hated grammatical when people say would of and should of, but they said must have got lost. Introduced to us by former WTBS/WMBR DJ Peter Wolf himself. Before Jake Isles Band, it was Rock Workshop, the UK band. They released two albums, one in 1971, 1971. In 1970, they had Alex Harvey as their lead vocalist. He quit the band before the second album, Forgotten, the very last time, the name of the album. I have a Japanese pressing on Epic. I believe it was on Epic in the UK as well. Forgotten How to Live, the track we heard from Rock Workshop. Before that was Electric Duck, kind of one-off 45 from 1969 on the Avco Embassy label. Most People Get Happy, the name of that one. Before Electric Duck, it was Chrome Circus. A 45 pulled from their LP on the Command label from 1968. Heavy psychedelic sounds there. Crystals, the name of that one. Before Chrome Circus, we heard Grapefruit. A little more on the pop side of things, but they also got into some psychedelia on their album Around Grapefruit from 1968 on the Dunhill label, a band that really deserved more success than they had. They were fairly successful in the UK, and I think they might have had a Bubbling Under single here in the US, but they really were quite good. Tons of just interesting original tracks on this album. Round Going Round, the track we heard from Grapefruit from 1968. Before that, it was the Waffle. It's spelled crazy. W-A-P-H-P-H-L-E. The Waffle. Sacramento band who had also recorded as The Marauders and had a regional hit the year before, but from 1967 as The Waffle on Elektra Records. They gave us Going Down. Just prior to The Waffle, it was James Bryant and the Critters. Critters with a K. 45 on the Parrot label from 1965. Long, long time. James Bryant, one of those kind of interesting Lost and Found era guys. Nobody's really heard of him. He's certainly not a household name by any stretch, but his name appears on various 45s with a couple of different groups throughout the 60s. He also did some production work. He was out of Wisconsin and had a studio in Wisconsin where he recorded his own bands and some others, but he also was kind of really known on the local Chicago rock and blues scene. And just interesting things, like he recorded the Neighborhood's hit version of Big Yellow Taxi. He was the producer on that, so all over the place. Nonetheless, a single from 65 from James Bryant and the Critters, long, long time. Before that, The Clue, classic Texas Garage on the Byron label from the original 45, 1966, Bad Times. Just before The Clue, it was Maggie Threat on the Dino Voice label from 1965 and her tribute to Soupy Sales, Soupy. Before Maggie Threat, we heard The Chaps from somewhere down in the panhandle, 1966 release on the Paula label, Remember to Forget Her, the name of that one. Before The Chaps, it was a group you're not used to hearing vocals from, the Safaris. But from 1965 on the Decca label, one side is a pretty early version of the old 60s murder ballad classic, Hey Joe, but we heard So Get Out, the original track on the B-side from the Safaris. Before that, it was The Four Jets, instrumental out of UK on the Capitol label from 1961. It says recorded in the UK. This single actually only got released in the US and Canada that I could see, but apparently a UK act and a cool instrumental called Driftin'. Before The Four Jets, we heard CL and the Pictures. CL and the Pictures were around since late 50s and went right up until the early 80s at least, out of Houston, releasing more than a dozen singles along the way. This one on the Kirk label from 1963 entitled For the Sake of Love. Before CL in the Pictures, it was the Harvey Averin Dozen from the Viva Soul LP on Atlantic from 1968. Make Out, the name of that track. Before that, we heard the Jades, J-A-E-D-E-S, from Tuscaloosa, Alabama. They got a full LP release on the Athena label in 1969, self-titled album. We heard the track Teach Me. Just before that, it was Alan Toussaint from a solo LP from 1970 on the Scepter label, just entitled Toussaint, we heard What is Success?
Just for Alan Toussaint, it was the Meditation Singers. Very long-running female gospel group. They had been around since 1947 out of Detroit. When this album came out in 1971, I don't think any of the original members were still in the group. A Change Is Gonna Come, the name of this LP, produced by Andre Williams for the Jewel album, the Jewel label, excuse me. We heard good old gospel music. Before the Meditation Singers, it was the Bar Kays. Another group that you'd think of more as an instrumental group, but around 1971, they started doing vocals and doing kind of a rock crossover sound in their albums. This one from 1974 on the Volt label album titled Cold Blooded, we heard Harmony, and at the top of the set, at the top of the show, was Billy Shea Ray. Born in Uniontown, Pennsylvania, and recorded in that area throughout much of the 60s, then in 1969, relocated to Detroit, Michigan, and started having some R&B hits. This one from 1971 on the Spectrum label, Let's Do It Again, a follow-up to his single a year earlier, Do It, which had been an R&B hit. And there you go. You're all caught up. It's already 1:04 p.m., so let's get right back to the music. You're tuned into The Lost and Found, WMBR in Cambridge, a community service of the Massachusetts Institute of Technology. Mark Francis with you. We're going to get into the late night and the afternoon set where we explore the quieter side of the 60s and 70s. We're going to do that right now with the Young Bloods. Lost and Found, WMBR, Cambridge.

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The Lost and Found for your Monday afternoon. Mark Francis with you. 1:23 p.m. Closing out the late night in the afternoon set for your Monday with Eric Anderson. From his 1976 LP Sweet Surprise on the Arista label. This song was co-written by Jennifer Condos. She also played the acoustic guitar on it and sang backup vocals. She must have been fairly young at this point, and I believe it's her first professional credit. In the 80s, she became a sought-after session bassist and was a member of a number of bands and projects. And pretty well-respected sort of session musician out of LA, Jennifer Condos, but here kind of elevating this track that was a standout on this album from Eric Anderson for its arrangement and its sort of just emotional energy. Love Will Meet Again from Eric Anderson from 76. Before that, it was the Dillards. Now I'm ahead and Eric Anderson cover on it. 1970 on the Elektra label Copperfields Pictures, the track we heard. For the Dillards, it was Linda Ronstadt. Her self-titled LP for Capitol, but not her first solo LP for them. From 1971, this album featured essentially the entire original lineup of the Eagles on it and came out a good 6 months before their debut album. She does a number of great versions of songs in here. We heard Livingston Taylor's In My Reply from Linda Ronstadt this time around. Before that, it was Brewer and Shipley. From their second LP on the Karma Sutra label from 1969 entitled Weeds, it was People Love Each Other. Both Brewer and Shipley passed away just within the past 2 years. Michael Brewer in 2024 at the age of 80, and Tom Shipley last year at the age of 84. And as I've said, it was the Youngbloods. Their version of Tim Hardin's Misty Roads is live from the Rock Festival LP, although I played it from a promo 45 from 1970 on the Raccoon Warner Brothers imprint. There you go. All right, 1:25 p.m. That went quickly. So let's get right back to music and pick things up as the Lost and Found keeps going stronger. WNBR Cambridge.

88.1 FM WMBR in Cambridge, the Lost and Found program for your Monday afternoon. Mark Francis with you. Already 1:47 p.m. We are winding down here on the Lost and Found. Thanks for hanging out with me today. 9 songs squeezed into that set, so let's get to them. Verdell Smith closing it out, 45 on the Capitol label from 1966. Verdell Smith was born in Florida, raised there as a child, but worked out of New York City throughout her career. If You Can't Say Anything Nice, the name of that one, for Verdell Smith. Before that, it was Terry D and the Roadrunners, probably the most obscure thing in this set. From the original 45 on Trash Records out of University of Mississippi. Great version of Sticks and Stones, a song probably most famously done by Ray Charles. Also done by Jackie Shane. Written by Titus Turner, and given a great frat rock run through there from Terry D and the Roadrunners out of Mississippi. Before that, it was Bobby Comstock and the Counts. Early one from Bobby Comstock from 1959 on the Triumph label. He was an Ithaca, New York native, eventually moving to Los Angeles, but here in the early days, Zigzag, knew that one. Good rocker there. The flip side is a complete lift of Don't Be Cruel from Elvis, including all the Elvis affectations. Before Bobby Comstock, it was Bobby Summers. More known as Bob Summers. We actually played something from him just a few shows back from 1969 when he goes Turned On, still on Capitol Records in 1969, but here 10 years earlier in 1959, 45 on Capitol. Classic beatnik exploitation track Pad from Bob Summers, who was Mary Ford's brother, Les Paul and Mary Ford, an accomplished guitarist himself. Before Bobby Summers, it was Jamie Horton. Jamie Horton had recorded as Gayla Peavy from the early through mid-50s as a child, doing sort of novelty songs. In an attempt to sort of shake off that legacy, I think, in the late 50s, she changed her name to Jamie Horton, released singles on the Joy label, almost 10 of them over a 3-year period. One of them was a hit. We heard one that wasn't a hit, but it's quite good. Where's My Love from Jamie Horton from 1960 on Joy. Before that was The Diplomats, long-running Baltimore and D.C. area vocal group from 1964 on the A-Rock label out of New York City. It was Help Me, nice ballad from them. Before Diplomats, another band out of New York City, or group out of, out of D.C. These ones originally from North Carolina. They actually released records in North Carolina, but then moved to D.C. and released records there. Lee Edward and his Continentals, the group. Tears of Guilt, the track we heard from the original Atlantic Gold 45 from 1968, and sounding very much like Don't Mess with Cupid from Otis Redding. Before that was Martha Velez. Her real name was Martha Carmen Josephine Hernandez Rosario de Velez. New York City native of Puerto Rican heritage. Her debut single from 1969 on the Sire label, It Takes Courage, to cover Etta James. Tell Mama, just a year after Etta James' floor-stomping version of that track, and she does a pretty good job with it, and the band certainly cooks as well. Martha Velez with Tell Mama. At the top of the set is Willie Rogers, Norfolk, Virginia native. Started performing at the age of 7 when he went on the radio with local gospel legends, the Norfolk Floodgates, and was a sensation. Was pretty much a gospel singer his entire career. His soul singles that came out in the early 70s are sort of an anomaly, sort of something that he did and ultimately regretted and just went back to doing gospel music. But his soul singles are good. From 1970 on the Ron label, we heard My Love Keeps Growing Stronger, certainly bringing gospel energy to that recording. So that's it. There you go. We are all caught up. We got time for a couple more, at least. Tune in tomorrow to The Lost and Found for Bob Dubrow, I believe. He's not every week now, but I think I saw he was on the schedule this week. Wednesday, I think DJ Selector settled in, right? I believe DJ Selector is now doing Wednesday slots on The Lost and Found, which is good news. Thursday, Christopher Weiss. Friday, gonna be fill-ins. I don't want to go too deeply into it, but we were told that, you know, we could share with the listeners that Alex McNeil is definitely having some continuing health issues and can't be doing the show for a little while, so people are stepping up and doing a kind of all-star roster of Lost and Found fill-ins to cover for the Grand Poobah until he gets back.

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First on your FM dial. And at 2 o'clock on a Monday afternoon, it's time for another episode of Research and Development. Charlie Colhase here with you until 4 p.m., bringing you a program of forward-looking jazz. In our first hour today, remembering the great pianist, multi-instrumentalist, composer, and educator, Jackie Byard. Today is the 104th anniversary of his birth. We'll hear music from Mr. Byard's career from the 40s up to the 90s. In our second hour, we'll be remembering the great guitarist, vocalist, and composer James Blood Ulmer. He passed away back on June 3rd at the age of 86. In the classic tenor corner today, the great Lucky Thompson. Tomorrow will be the 102nd anniversary of his birth. Lots of great music today. Stick around. We're here till 4 p.m., at which time Rob Robson List will come.

Remember the great Jackie Byard in our first hour of research and development today? We just heard him recording for the Prestige label in September 1968. The album called The Jackie Byard Experience. We heard Thelonious Monk's composition, Evidence. A group including Jackie Byard at the piano, Rossan Roland Kirk on tenor saxophone there, Richard Davis, the bassist, Alan Dawson on drums. Rossan was playing Monk's melody for Evidence, and Jackie Byard was playing a counter melody of J.J. Johnson's composition, Bad Bebop, which is based on the same chords. Jackie Byard, born John Arthur Byard Jr. on this date, June 15th, 1922, in Worcester, Massachusetts. Jackie Byard grew up in Worcester in a musical family, started piano lessons at the age of six, although the Depression put a temporary end to them. He also played his father's trumpet. Jackie started playing professionally around Worcester at the age of 16. Byard was drafted into the Army in 1941 and continued piano lessons as well as studying classical music. Jackie joined saxophonist Earl Bostick's band in 1947 and toured for a year. Byard was a pivotal musician on the Boston jazz scene in the late 40s and 50s, playing with Joe Gordon, Charlie Mariano, Herb Pomeroy, and Sam Rivers. By then, he had added the tenor saxophone, trombone, bass, and guitar to his musical arsenal. Byard took advantage of a stint in Maynard Ferguson's band to move to New York in 1960. In New York, he developed close working relationships with Eric Dolphy, Booker Irvin, Rossan Roland Kirk, Makonda Ken McIntyre, and Charles Mingus, among others. Jackie was a pioneer in jazz education, traveling to New England Conservatory in Boston weekly. He also taught at the Hart School of Music, Manhattan School of Music, the New School, and as a lecturer at Harvard. He could count many current jazz greats among his students. Byard composed voluminously, writing big band charts, concerti, operas, and songs. Sadly, a massive archive of his scores went missing after his death. Jackie Byard was shot to death in his home in Queens, New York, on February 11, 1999. The case has yet to be solved. So we'll hear Jackie Byard's music across many decades. We're going to start off with a very rare early recording of Jackie Byard, a 78 RPM record on the Holiday label, which probably dates to 1948 or 49. I only know of two copies of that that exist. I happen to have a CDR of it. Here's the Jackie Byard Quintet, Jackie Byard at the piano, two unidentified tenor saxophones, although one of them is possibly Andy McGee, a bassist and a drummer, and this is Jackie Byard's composition, Since Yesterday. Remembering Jackie Byard on Research and Development.

0: Just to remind you that you are listening to our Monday night, our Friday night, Saturday morning edition of the 76 Show. Whenever looking for the best music, always keep tuned to the swinging spot on your dial. 1280 WADO Radio in New York. And now, once again, back to Charlie Mingus.
1: Remembering the great pianist, multi-instrumentalist, composer, and educator, Jackie Byard. In our first hour of research and development today, on the 104th anniversary of his birth, we just heard recordings made between the late 40s and 1962. In the last place, we heard Jackie Byard as a sideman with the Charles Mingus Jazz Workshop All-Stars, recording at Birdland in New York in October of that year. And we heard Monk Funk or Vice Versa. Sometimes I've seen it called Monk Bunk or Vice Versa, but as you will. The group including Edward Armour on trumpet, Don Butterfield on tuba, Charles McPherson on alto saxophone, Pepper Adams on baritone saxophone, Jackie Byard at the piano, Charles Mingus on bass, it was his composition, Danny Richmond on drums. That from a CD on the Solar label called The Complete 1961 and 62 Birdland Broadcasts of Charles Mingus. Before that, from April 1960, not that long after Byard's arrival in New York, Jackie is a sideman with the great Eric Dolphy from an alternate take to the session that was released as Outward Bound, that alternate issued on an album called Dash One, although we took it from the Complete Prestige recordings of Eric Dolphy. We heard his Blues 245, Eric Dolphy's alto saxophone, Freddie Hubbard on trumpet, Jackie Byard at the piano, George Tucker, the bassist, Roy Haynes, the great Roy Haynes on drums. Before that, going back nearly a decade, with the Charlie Mariano Quintet, recording in Boston, we heard Jackie's composition, Diane's Melody, dedicated to his daughter. Charlie Mariano on alto saxophone, Herb Pomeroy on trumpet, Jackie Byard at the piano, Jack Carter the bassist, and Peter Littman on drums. When we started the set with a very rare 78 on the Holiday label, probably from 1948 or 49, we heard Jackie's original composition, Since Yesterday, Jackie Byard at the piano. Two unidentified tenor saxophonists, one possibly Andy McGee, an unidentified bassist and a drummer. It's research and development. Charlie Colhase here, serenading you on a Monday afternoon, as is my wont every week around this time, bringing you a program of forward-looking jazz and emanating to you via the airwaves of WMBR Cambridge. We are a community service of MIT. Hope you're enjoying the program so far. Well, we have time for a couple more from Jackie Byard. Let's hear another recording of Jackie as a sideman. Here he is with the great Makonda Ken McIntyre, recording for the Steeplechase label in June 1975, the album called Home. And this is Makonda's composition, Kyle, dedicated to his son. Makonda Ken McIntyre on the alto saxophone, Jackie Byard, Reggie Workman, and Andre Strobert on piano, bass, and drums, respectively. Remembering Jackie Byard on research and development.

Concluding our Jackie Byard feature with Jackie Byard playing solo piano at the Maybeck Recital Hall in Berkeley, California. In September of 1991, we heard his Family Suite. Solo piano from Jackie Byard, the album called the Maybeck Recital Hall Series, Volume 7.

Machine on the Concord Jazz label. Before that, here Jackie recording for the Muse label in the spring of 1978, the album called Family Man. We heard Ballad to Louise, dedicated to his wife. And Jackie was indeed a family man. A fairly rare appearance of Jackie Byard playing tenor saxophone there, joined by Warren Smith on vibes and Major Hawley, the bassist. And we started off with Jackie as a member of the Makonda Ken McIntyre Quartet, recording for the Steeplechase label in June 1975, the album called Home, and we heard Kyle. Makonda Ken McIntyre on alto saxophone, Jackie Byard at the piano, Reggie Workman, the bassist, Andre Strobert on drums. Today is the 104th anniversary of the birth of the great Jackie Byard. From MIT, this is WMBR Cambridge, first on your FM dial.

0: Hi there, this is John Pollock, host of The Jazz Train. 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
1: 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Between us, we bring you jazz in all its many splendid flavors, forms, shapes, colors, and sizes. 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Around 3:30, we'll be taking a look at the jazz calendar highlights, tell you what's going on in the world of jazz as we know it in the Boston area this week. Then in the Classic Tenor Corner, we'll be remembering the great Lucky Thompson. Tomorrow will be the 102nd anniversary of his birth. In the meantime, for the rest of this hour, we'll turn our attention to the music of James Blood Ulmer, who passed away back on June 3rd at the age of 86. Born Willie James Ulmer on February 8, 1940 in St. Matthews, South Carolina. A fiery guitarist with roots in R&B, James Blood Ulmer played convincing free jazz as well. Ulmer came up playing in blues and pop bands in Pittsburgh in his late teens and early 20s. He also spent time playing in Columbus and Detroit before moving to New York City at the beginning of the 1970s. He soon made his recording debut with organist Big John Patton, sounding very comfortably in a Grant Green bag. It wasn't long before he made contact with Ornette Coleman, whose harmelodic concept was to make a huge influence on Ulmer's harmonic and rhythmic thinking. It was a very different sounding James Blood, who recorded with Rashid Ali's quintet in 1973. Blood also worked with Ornette's band in the mid-70s, but was never on a released album. Ornette did play as a sideman on James's first album release, Tales of Captain Black, in 1978. Ulmer became a bit of a sensation in the late 70s and early 80s as some members of the punk and new wave press championed his music. In 1981, he was signed to Columbia Records and made three albums, the first of which, Freelancing, was outstanding. The free jazz influence was cast away by his third Columbia release. Ulmer was a member of the Music Revelation Ensemble with David Murray and Ronald Shannon Jackson from the early 80s well into the 90s, as well as the group Phalanx with George Adams, Cerrone, and his old boss, Rashid Ali. In the aughts, Ulmer returned to his roots, playing much more basic blues and R&B music, although still making occasional forays into free jazz territory. And I just saw him, I think just last year, playing a solo concert in Cambridge, and he was sounding and singing very much like himself. Sorry to hear of his passing. Well, let's hear a track from Blood's recording debut, the album Tales of Captain Black. James Blood, Ulmer on electric guitar. Ornette Coleman on alto saxophone, Jamal Adin Takuma on electric bass, and Donardo Coleman on drums. This is called Nothing to Say. Remembering James Blood Ulmer on Research and Development.

0: Remembering the great James Blood Ulmer in our second hour of research and development today. He passed away on June 3rd at the age of 86. We just heard recordings done between 1978 and 1988. In the last place, we heard the Music Revelation Ensemble recording for the DIW label in New York in February 1988. Heard an improvisation called Burn, the group consisting of David Murray on tenor saxophone, James Blood Ulmer on guitar, Jamaluddin Takuma on electric bass, Ronald Shannon Jackson on drums. Before that, from the very same month, February 1988, the group Phalanx, also recording for the DIW label in New York. The album called In Touch. We heard Spanish Endeavors. Phalanx, including George Adams on soprano saxophone, it was his composition, James Blood Ulmer on guitar, Cerrone, the bassist, and the great Rashid Ali on drums. Before that, we heard the James Blood Ulmer Odyssey Trio recording live at the Montreux Jazz Festival in Switzerland in July of 1983. We heard one of Blood's signature tunes, Are You Glad to Be in America? James Blood Ulmer on guitar and vocals, his composition. Charles Burnham on violin, Warren Benbow on drums. That album called Part Time on the Rough Trade label. Before that, from 1980, the album called Are You Glad to Be in America? We heard Pressure. James Blood Ulmer on guitar, his composition. David Murray again on tenor saxophone. Jamaluddin Takuma again, the bassist. Ronald Shannon Jackson and Grant Calvin Weston, both on drum kits. We took that from the U.S. version of that album on the Artist House label. And we started off in December 1978 from the album Tales of Captain Black, once again on the Artist House label. We heard Nothing to Say, James Blood Ulmer on guitar, Ornette Coleman in a rare appearance as a sideman on alto saxophone, Jamaluddin Takuma again on electric bass, Donardo Coleman the drummer. We'll hear more of James Blood Ulmer's music before today's program is over. From MIT, this is WMBR Cambridge First on your FM dial.
1: America, land of the free. It's at the core of who we are. Freedom. The freedom to live without fear. To drive through all 50 states. To sleep safely in our own beds. The freedom to jog where we please, to watch birds in the park, to wear a hoodie. The freedom to breathe. Before we celebrate the freedom most Americans have, we must fight for the freedom all Americans deserve. Because no matter your religion, gender, disability, age, race, all lives can't matter until black

Jim Herndon's well-placed timpani roll reminds me that it's time to break out the jazz calendar highlights. Here's what's going on in the world of jazz as we know it in the Boston area this week. Starting with tonight, as just about every Monday night, the action centers at the Lily Pad in Inman Square, Cambridge. There's an early show with pianist Elon Miller's trio at 7 p.m. Later, it's the Jerry Bergonzi Quartet every Monday at the Lily Pad starting at 8:30. Later still, the Fringe every Monday at the Lily Pad starting at 10:30. Not much for Tuesday, but on Wednesday, Nick Brust and the Rookies are at Mad Monkfish in Central Square, Cambridge, starting at 7. The Gil Aaron Trio at the Lily Pad in Cambridge, that's at 8:15, just about every Wednesday evening. On Thursday, Improvisations to Film with Brian Friedland and friends. That's at the Substation in Roslindale. That starts at 4 o'clock Thursday afternoon. Vocalist Nadia Washington at Long Live Brewery in Roxbury. That's at 6 p.m. on Thursday. The Ryan Devlin Trio at Monkfish in Cambridge. That's at 7 on Thursday. The Jim Ripa Nonet at the Lily Pad in Cambridge. That starts at 7:30. On Thursday evening. On Friday, pianist Yoko Miwa and her trio at Mad Monkfish in Cambridge, just about every Friday. The Edmar Castaneda Quartet at the Regatta Bar in Cambridge, that's at 7:30 on Friday. Mike Rivard's Club Delft at the Lizard Lounge in Cambridge, that's at 7:30 on Friday. Andy Volker Trio at Mad Monkfish in Cambridge, starting at 10 p.m. And Michaela Shirley does the Late Late Show at Mad Monkfish starting at midnight on Friday. On Saturday, saxophonist Greg Abate and his quartet at Scholars in Boston at 7 p.m. Vocalist Kinga Glick at the Regatta Bar in Harvard Square Cambridge starting two shows, 7 and 9 p.m. on Saturday for Kinga Glick. The Zahili Zamora Quartet at Mad Monkfish in Cambridge, that's at 7 on Saturday evening. Drummer Gen Yoshimura does the Late Show with his trio at Mad Monkfish starting at 10. And Camila Quintero does the Late Late Show at Mad Monkfish starting at midnight on Saturday. Finally, on Sunday, percussionist Jorge Perez Albalela at the Lily Pad in Cambridge starting at 3:45 Sunday afternoon. A little later on, yours truly, Charlie Colhase, and the Explorers Club at the Lily Pad starting at 6:30. Harmonicist Mike Turk and his trio at Mad Monkfish in Cambridge, that's at 7 on Sunday. Brian Friedland's Jazz Dad's Quintet, plus the Jesse Tate Trio, that's at the Square Root in Roslindale, that's at 7 p.m. on Sunday evening. And the great drummer Joe Hunt and his quintet at the Lily Pad in Cambridge is at 8:30 on Sunday. Get out there, support Boston area jazz musicians. 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On to the Classic Tenor Corner. Tomorrow will be the 102nd anniversary of the birth of the great Lucky Thompson. Here he is recording for the Rivoli label in New York in 1965, freshly back from Europe. The album is called Lucky's Back, and parenthetically, Then So Is Love. Lucky Thompson could not only play a great ballad, he could write them as well. Here's, we'll start with Passionately Yours. Lucky Thompson.

the great Lucky Thompson in the classic Tenor Corner, recording for the Rivoli label in 1965. The album called Lucky Is Back, Then So Is Love. We heard, first of all, Passionately Yours, and then On Tippy Top, both Lucky Thompson compositions. The tenor saxophone of Lucky Thompson, Tommy Flanagan on piano and celesta, Willie Ruff on bass, Walter Perkins the drummer. Tomorrow will be the 102nd anniversary of the birth of the great Lucky Thompson. Have time for one more from James Blood Ulmer. Here he is as a guest in Detroit with Hakeem Jami's Revelation Ensemble. Hakeem Jami on bass, Skeeter Shelton on tenor saxophone, James Blood Ulmer on guitar, Sean Dobbins on drums. This is called Evidence, remembering James Blood Ulmer.

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Welcome to another episode of Not Brahms and Liszt, WMBR's modern classical music show. I'm your host, Ali, and each week I'll be playing music from the 20th and 21st centuries, from Reich to Neiman to Wolff to Higden and onward. Information about the show can be found on our website, which is accessible via WMBR.org or by doing a web search for Not Brahms and Liszt. You can reach me by texting to the station's number 617-253-8810 or by sending an email to the address listed on the show's website. I would love to hear from you. This week's background music is from Maria Huld, Mark and Sigfus Daughters' 2010 Sleeping Pendulum, recorded by Nordic Affect, which appeared on their 2015 Sono Luminous album, Clockworking. Today's show of electronic and electroacoustic music began with John Christopher Nelson's 2023 electronic work, Bang, Crunch, Bounce. Nelson was born in 1960 and is currently professor of composition at University of North Texas. He is especially known for his electroacoustic compositions. Bang, Crunch, Bounce is the title work of the Society for Electroacoustic Music in the United States' just-released album, Music from Seamus, Volume 35. The piece is, quote, inspired by loop quantum gravity, a theory that speculates that our known universe is in an infinite cycle consisting of a Big Bang, a subsequent expansion followed by a contraction or crunch, until everything compresses into another Big Bang from which another universe bounces into existence. Nelson's work contains numerous bang, crunch, bounce cycles that create a very small set of sonic universes, each selected from among field recordings of acoustic environments collected over three decades. Close quote. We'll hear one more piece from this album later in today's show. Next, we're going to listen to Love Music's recording of David Byrd's 2024 Hinterlands for clarinet, viola, electric guitar, and electronics. Love Music is a new music collective based in Strasbourg. Byrd is a composer, producer, and multimedia artist who was born in 1990, was educated at Oberlin College and Columbia University, where he earned his doctorate, and now teaches music technology and digital media at Notre Dame. Hinterlands is the title work of Byrd's just-released New Focus Recordings album. Quote, the work draws inspiration from William Gibson's short story of the same name, which imagines a wormhole between Earth and Mars through which travelers retrieve enigmatic alien objects. In Gibson's narrative, these artifacts resist interpretation, revealing the limits of human knowledge and the psychological toll of confronting an intelligence beyond comprehension. Similarly, Hinterlands lingers in ambiguity, allowing unfamiliar sonic materials to shimmer into focus before receding again, evoking both wonder and unease at the threshold of the unknown.

This is Not Brahms and Liszt on WMBR Cambridge, and we just heard Love Music's recording of David Byrd's 2024 Hinterlands for clarinet, viola, electric guitar, and electronics. Next, we're going to listen to an excerpt of Petri Dish's 2025 The New Allante for virtual instruments. Thor Mullet is the sole member of Petri Dish, an electronic music project out of Boston. Quote, "Equally influenced by the work of Philip Glass and Mylene Farmer, Petri Dish's music explores the grayer areas of the psyche with inevitable elements of light and humor." Close quote. The New Allante is the title and sole work of Petri Dish's just-released Shift Plus Control music album. The title refers to the 1989 Cadillac Allante, and the 10 tracks of the work imagine a used and somewhat neglected Allante's adventures after it decides to go on a road trip. We're going to listen to tracks 3 through 7.

We just heard an excerpt of Petri Dish's 2025, The New Allante. Next, we're going to listen to Andrea Andrick and the Networked Ensemble's recording of a short radio edit of Andrick's Square Zero Concert for Computer Network. Andrick is a Serbian composer and programmer who was born in 1973 and now lives in Denmark. He explores the intersections of mathematical processes, intuition, and chance, and uses computer programming as a key means of artistic expression. Square Zero, Concert for Computer Network, is the title and sole work of Andrick's just-released Numa Records album. It is a 63-minute-long work for networked laptop ensemble. We're going to listen to a short radio edit of the piece.

And List on WMVR Cambridge, and we just heard Andrea Andrick and the Networked Ensemble's recording of a short radio edit of Andrick's Square Zero Concert for Computer Network. Next, we're going to listen to Marcin Ponchkowski's 2022 Here Comes a Candle to Light You to Bed for Interactive Electronics. Ponchkowski is a Seattle-based composer, conductor, digital artist, and performer who was born in Poland in 1983 and earned his doctorate from University of Washington. Here Comes a Candle to Light You to Bed also appears on the Society for Electroacoustic Music in the United States' just-released album, Music from Seamus, Volume 35. Ponchkowski explains in his program notes that, quote, the title of the piece comes from a nursery rhyme referenced in George Orwell's book 1984. Throughout the book, the main character struggles to remember the poem's ending, which is revealed to him at the key moment right before he is captured. Here comes a candle to light you to bed. Here comes a chopper to chop off your head. Close quote. Ponchkowski's focus in the work is on the volatility of memory. The piece, quote, employs a machine learning model that embeds the memory of the piece. While being performed, the piece recomposes itself as the model is being retrained to embed new memories of the performance gestures.

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1: 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Those two space monsters. 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

Next, we have this week's Modern Classical Concert Calendar. On Sunday, June 21 at 7 p.m. in New England Conservatory's Jordan Hall, Boston Modern Orchestra Project performs world premieres by Avner Dorman and John Aylward, plus New England premieres by Paul Moravec and Bernard Rogers. More information about this and other concerts can be found on my show's website. And to conclude this week's show, we're going to listen to DJ Spar's The Tao of Muhammad Ali, recorded by Spar on keyboards, guitars, percussion, electronics, and vocals, Joel Puckett on vocals, Kimberly Spar on viola and toy melodica, Harris Spar on vocals, and Isaac Miller on solo dobro resonator guitar. Spar is a composer and electric guitar soloist who was born in 1975 and whose music moves fluidly among orchestra, chamber ensemble, and voice. The Tao of Muhammad Ali is the title and sole work of Spar's just-released Numa Records album, which incorporates short compositions by Isaac Miller. The piece, quote, "began as music for a podcast, but it has been reborn as an intimate commentary on an extraordinary life, stripped of narration and reimagined for the album format. These pieces form a single arc, an invocation, a walk through the shadow of mortality, and a peaceful return." The score was originally written in collaboration with author and narrator Davis Miller, whose memoir traces his life-transforming friendship with boxing legend and larger-than-life persona, Muhammad Ali. Close quote. The piece has 13 movements and is 22 minutes in length.

This is Not Brahms and Liszt on WMVR Cambridge, and we just heard DJ Spar's The Tao of Muhammad Ali, recorded by Spar on keyboards, guitars, percussion, electronics, and vocals, Joel Puckett on vocals, Kimberly Spar on viola and toy melodica, Harris Spar on vocals, and Isaac Miller on solo, dobro, resonator, guitar. And that brings us to the end of today's show. Thank you for tuning in to Not Brahms and Liszt, WMVR's weekly classical music program featuring music of the 20th and 21st centuries. I'm Allie, and I'll be back next week with more modern classical music. If you want to let me know what you thought of today's show, or if you have suggestions for future shows, you can text me right now on the station's number, 617-253-8810, or send me an email at the address listed on my show's website. I would love to hear from you. This is WMBR in Cambridge.

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0: Good evening and welcome to the WMBR Nightly News. We present a half hour of news and analysis focusing on underreported issues, marginalized communities, and progressive perspectives that can be hard to find in mainstream news outlets every weeknight at 5:30. On Mondays, we present the local news, reporting on Greater Cambridge and the Boston area. I'm your host, Linda Pinkow. The Luce Immigration Justice Network of Massachusetts held a bystander Know Your Rights training, co-sponsored by the City of Cambridge, on April 14th at the Cambridge Public Library. The hybrid in-person and online event covered how to respond to immigration enforcement in your community, bystanders' rights when witnessing immigration enforcement, how to identify ICE agents, and how to safely engage.
1: Hi, everyone. Thank you so much for coming. I will say this is going to look a little different than, say, Amira bystander training, or maybe if you've attended other bystander trainings from other organizations. We at Luce, we are not lawyers. I am not a lawyer. Nothing in this presentation is legal advice. We are people who go out and witness ICE. We document ICE as they do their dirty work. And so what you're getting is both the practical lessons from what we have witnessed, best practices that we can share with you, and also the view that we want you to leave with in terms of what is your role as a bystander? What is your role as a community member in witnessing what is going on? Why is witnessing important? Why is sharing, you know, what we see important? So with that framing, I just want to go over really quickly what is our objective. So first off, we're going to try to understand what is this moment we're in? What are we seeing? What are we seeing on the streets, not just in Cambridge, but elsewhere in Massachusetts? And how does that fit into kind of the political moment? How to identify ICE? We will go over what you can look for. What are telltale signs? What are things where maybe you're not sure and you need to call for backup? And then we'll talk about kind of best practice, know your rights. Again, we're not lawyers, so definitely would direct you to Amira or one of the kind of really stellar legal organizations that we have for a really in-depth bystander know your rights. But we'll cover the basics. Couple of things that we ask of folks in this space, check power and privilege. We are all coming to this from different places. Some of us are targets, some of us are not in this administration, right? Some of us are showing up with different levels of fear or risk that we might have. So, you know, be considerate of that when you're talking to your neighbors about, you know, how things are. All right, Luce. It is pronounced Luce, although I kind of love that you can say it any which way. It's actually an acronym. It stands for Liberation, Union, Community, and then lots and lots of different spellings of the word hope in many Latin-based languages. We are a nonprofit organization that is made up of a coalition of immigrant-led and immigrant-focused organizations. So when you're calling Luce, you're really calling a bunch of volunteers that are kind of led by like five or six different organizations across the state. And we get support from all sorts of places. We even have a partner down in North Carolina that's been doing this since 2016, and they have coached us on how to build a hotline. So Luce has lots of goals. Rapid response is one of them. But if you are calling the hotline for help, I want you to know that we are also there for the long haul. We're here to give immigrant communities the knowledge that they're supported, that their neighbors are here for them, that they can organize and build power and change this system that is hurting our communities. We want to make visible the invisible, otherwise invisible attacks on our immigrant communities. And we want to provide accurate information, which can be more difficult than one might think in this day and age of social media. All right. So Again, this is a little different than your usual bystander training because we want you to know why. Why is it so important to witness these things, not to walk by, to stop, to figure out what's going on? ICE wants people to be afraid, right? They have said their goal is to create conditions where people want to self-deport. They're trying to create a situation where people feel like they're everywhere. They're in the shadows. They're in your house. They're everywhere. They're not actually everywhere. There are more of us than there are of them. When we verify and witness ICE presence, when people know what is real and what is not in their community, they can make informed decisions about how to live their lives. They can maybe dispel a little bit of the fear that comes with knowing, you know, that ICE agents are out there, especially when we verify that it's not ICE. Maybe we stop and we say, hey, are you Cambridge PD? Are you, you know, what's going on? And they say, oh, yeah, I'm just doing a traffic detail. All of a sudden, people can maybe breathe a little easier and we stop harmful rumors that might prevent people from going to school, going to the library, going to work. There is also a huge place for allies in this work, right? Allies are people who can maybe take on more risk. Allies are maybe white citizens who don't have to fear deportation, and we can take a role in this, but we are not saviors. Speaking for allies, as an ally myself, we are not swooping in to save anyone. We're here with our neighbors. When you show up as a bystander, you're showing up for your neighbors, right? This is all about connecting with the people who live on your block. I want to make one note here. Again, we're all about framing this work that you showed up to learn about, right? Luce recommends that we do not buy into the criminalization narrative. People make mistakes. It happens. They still get due process. We're not throwing anyone under the bus here. Everyone deserves the right to have a witness, to have a record of what happened to them. Yeah, really can't say it enough. The fear is the tactic. They want us to be afraid. They want us to hide and run. And when we witness what's going on and share accurate information, this can really help. What has Luce accomplished? Luce has fielded over 7,000, it's now over 8,000 calls to the hotline. We can take calls all day. We answer the phones from 6 a.m. to 8 p.m., multiple languages. We are here to take your calls, everything from rapid response to how do I find a lawyer? Can you give me some numbers? We've answered calls in many languages, but mostly English, Spanish, Portuguese, and Haitian Creole. We have responded. So that means neighbors went out their door to help someone figure out, is this ICE? I don't know. I need help from a trained neighbor. 1,119 incidents in 120 towns and cities, neighbors went out to help their neighbor figure out, is this ICE? That's 79% of the calls where we were asked to go out. We have a very high response rate. In those over 1,000 incidents, 430 times it was actually ICE. So, you know, a little less than a half. Right. So, and when that happened, we documented 232 attempted abductions. In 50 of those cases, when I saw that someone was observing them, was maybe going to watch them do something illegal, they backed off. And I really want to emphasize this is a statewide initiative. Cambridge is one hub. There are 40 hubs across the state. We cover the entire state, Berkshires to Cape Cod. All right. Few more framing slides here, and then I promise we'll get to how to ID ICE. It's important to know that this has always been happening. Our neighbors have actually always been being taken off the streets. It was maybe less visible. It was maybe less violent. But people, especially people seeking asylum, have always been put in internment camps. Right? This is nothing new. It's just maybe a little more violent. A little more visible. But we are seeing unprecedented attempts to force an authoritarian regime, right? We're fighting an authoritarian regime. I think everyone knows that at this point. But we've seen this before. So this is nothing new. For generations, people who lived in the same neighborhoods that you live in did this exact same thing. They did it with Jim Crow. They did it with slavery. They did it with the genocide of indigenous people, right? People have been standing up against authoritarian regimes in the U.S. for generations. So you can do this too, right? This is nothing new. You may have ancestors, you may have neighbors who remember doing this kind of thing, right? And the real common piece here is people power, people talking to their neighbors. Hey, this is not right. Did you see what happened? Yeah, I saw what happened, right? So people power is very important. It must be diverse. It can't just be white allies over here, immigrants over here. It has to be us all working together, right? Typically, people power is successful if there's a unifying vision of tomorrow. What do you want your neighborhood to look like? What would make it less scary? So we don't have time to kind of have a dialogue right now with the people that we're sitting next to. But after this presentation is over, I would really invite you to speak with the other people that came to this bystander presentation and think, you know, what does people power look like in Cambridge, right? What does that look like for us? All right. We're going to talk about what do you do if you think you see ICE? All right. So now you've got this framing, you understand, you know, we're seeing an authoritarian crackdown. Maybe this is nothing new, but there's some scarier guys in the street than there used to be, right? They're maybe a little bit less trained. They had a little time in Georgia and then they kind of threw them in some cars, right? So what should you do if you think you see ICE? It certainly bears mentioning the city asks that, or tells you that you can call 911. That will bring the police. You can also call the LUCE hotline. And I'm going to tell you right now, we do not mind false alarms. So if you're not sure, if you're like, well, it's probably not ICE, but I don't know for sure, you can call. I love taking a walk. Like I will walk around the block and be like, oh, that's not ICE. That's a MBTA officer. And like, we'll have a great chat. And it's great. So really just call. You can always just call. Again, we will not call the police for you. So if you call the hotline, it is not going to call 911 at the same time. You can choose to call Cambridge Police. There are a couple of reasons why LUCE will not call the police for you. One is jurisdiction. In general, LUCE verifiers have found that the police do not have either the authority or the interest in intervening in any way. They can't really do anything. These are federal officers. We do hear from certain communities that, you know, that over-policing is an issue. Police have historically sometimes been in immigrant communities a bit too much, and maybe people want a choice not to call that number. And then there are potential consequences, you know, depending on how the police acts, you know, it just brings in another variable that you may not want to bring in. So that is really up to you. You can call both numbers. You can call one. It's an absolutely a choice. If you call the LUCE hotline, which is open 6 a.m. to 8 p.m., but the operators will listen to your voicemails and call you back. You can call if you think you see ICE. If you're not sure if you see ICE, if you want to learn how to figure out what to do if you see ICE and you haven't been to this training yet, you can call this number and a local volunteer will come to you, like in person. Like if I'm the volunteer, I'm going to get a message. I will walk out my door and come to your location and I will have a chat with you. I'll help you figure out what's going on, connect you to resources, verify any rumors, and figure out what's going on. When you call the hotline, we want you to remember an acronym. It's a little long, but it can be helpful. And there are many resources online that can help you to learn this. It's SALUTE. S stands for size, which is how many agents. Like, is it a big crowd? Is it just one? Activity. What are they doing? Are they arresting someone? Are they like hanging out on a curb? Location. Really important to tell us where you are. I can't get to you as a neighbor unless you tell me where you are. Unit, that just means like what agency is it? Is it HSI? Is it FBI? Is it ERO? time, right? Very important to say this happened now or this happened yesterday. And then equipment. What do you see them with? Do they have weapons? Do they have tasers? Are they dressed in a certain uniform? So this is an acronym. We'll go over a practice in a minute. But I'm going to talk about a few key characteristics that help us to know if what we are seeing is likely to be ICE. And I want to be very clear, ICE show up in plain clothes all the time, and they are allowed to lie. So they may sit, and in fact, we have seen this happen, they may sit in a court and say that they are a parole officer. And that is totally, they are allowed to do that. So they can lie. That said, they often show up in a certain distinctive way. So they may wear uniforms, but more often they're wearing either kind of tactical gear or like a vest that has a thing across it. The number one way that you recognize ICE agents is that they don't have any visible ID. So it's a little tricky, but if you think about when you normally see Cambridge police, they're going to have a patch on their shoulder, right? They're going to have a vest that says Cambridge police, right? They're going to have something that looks like a badge. ICE agents typically lack that kind of identification. It makes it very tricky to know if they're federal agents at all. They go by several names. So just because it doesn't say ICE doesn't mean that it's not ICE or immigration enforcement, right? It may say ERO, which is enforcement and removal operations. It may say HSI, which is Homeland Security Investigations. It might say CBP, which is Customs and Border Patrol. These are all ICE, just by different names. Another key characteristic of ICE agents is they often cover their faces, and not in like a public health, I'm cautious about COVID kind of way. It's a neck gaiter that they pull up over their nose, and it looks like they're very cold, but they do it in the summer. And the other thing is that their behavior is very distinctive, often because they are unwilling to talk. The most you're going to get out of them is, I'm a federal agent. They're not going to give you their life story. They are not going to tell you their name. They're not going to tell you why they're there. So that's pretty distinctive behavior for them, and very different from local police. Again, these are some kind of very typical ICE agent type. These are all ICE agents that we have seen in Massachusetts. You can see some of them are wearing kind of a business casual with a plate carrier over it that says police. That thing, the carrier that just says police and there's no actual agency on it, if it says Cambridge police, you're looking at Cambridge police. If it just says police, you might be looking at a federal agent. So that's something that should maybe, you know, tickle your alarm bells and say, okay, maybe I need to call for backup. You can see here this gentleman, he's just wearing khakis and a black sweatshirt, and he's got a little badge necklace. All right, vehicles. So we see, probably folks have seen photos and videos online of ICE agents driving up in black SUVs and grabbing someone. That is pretty typical. We are not seeing them in labeled vehicles. I know there was a whole stink on social media about the big propaganda mobiles with ICE and protect, defend, whatever. They don't drive those around when they're trying to abduct someone. They're in unmarked cars, typically black or dark blue, but they could be silver, or they could be any color. Many are American make, but we also see Nissans, we see Hyundais. So it's not necessarily one make or model of car. Certainly Chevrolet Tahoes, you know, Ford Expeditions, kind of your classic police cars do show up quite a lot. One pretty good giveaway is strongly tinted windows. So tinted windows might give you pause. However, many of our neighbors also have tinted windows. So it's very important not to just see tinted windows and go, oh. tinted windows are maybe a clue, but you're going to put that together with a bunch of other signs all at once. They might have federal plates, but most of the agents we see, regular Massachusetts plates, not commercial plates, not nothing, just regular Massachusetts plates. No way to tell them apart. One thing is that they typically do not use livery plates. So if it has that LV on the side, you can generally rest easy. So again, no one of these things is going to guarantee that you are looking at an ICE agent. But if you put all of the context clues together, you see covered faces, you see people who are reluctant to answer questions, maybe have a badge but don't want to show it to you. If you see, you know, SUVs with tinted windows, put all those together, you might be looking at ICE. Another thing is parked with the car running. They do tend not to leave their cars. They tend to stick with their cars, so they will be idling for a long time in a parking lot or on a street. It's a very typical behavior. Again, plenty of people have tinted windows, right? Plenty of people drive Chevy Tahoes and are totally wonderful people. So it is very important not to go in assuming that the person that you are looking at is an ICE agent, because odds are, especially in Cambridge, and I forgot to say this at the beginning, but of the 1,119 incidents that verifiers responded to, 34 of those were in Cambridge and only 4 of those were actual ICE agents. So we are very fortunate here in Cambridge to have a very low level of enforcement overall. Not to say that people aren't being taken. I had a neighbor taken down the street from me. It was horrible, but we are in a little bit of a lower activity area. So typically what you are going to see is false alarms. We don't mind you calling anyways. Please call us if you need support. One more note, there are some agencies that collaborate with ICE. This means that sometimes they show up and they're doing immigration enforcement work. Sometimes they show up and they're doing something totally unrelated to immigration. DEA is one of these agencies. FBI has been known to show up, right? Let's see, what else? Alcohol, tobacco, and firearms, that's ATF. Those guys show up sometimes. So if we see those, our verifiers at LUCE are going to be treating those agents with caution because they may be doing immigration enforcement work. And we would recommend the same. All right. You do have some rights, and these apply. These are constitutional rights. These apply to everyone. There's a lovely thing about the Constitution. As soon as you step on U.S. soil, it applies to you. You don't have to be a citizen. You don't have to have a green card. Nothing. You get the Constitution. So the Constitution has 3 rights that we really focus on for bystanders. The first one is that you have the right to record law enforcement. This is a First Amendment right. It's covered under free speech. This means that if you are recording an agent and they lie and tell you that you are not allowed to record them, that you do generally have the right to record them. Again, I want to be very clear. I am not a lawyer. This is not legal advice. So there are probably some kind of edge cases where, you know, you may not. But generally speaking, the First Amendment covers recording law enforcement in public spaces. Now, if you are in, say, a business and the business owner asks you to leave, that's a totally different thing. The Fourth Amendment, this is no unreasonable search and seizure. What this means in practice is that if you are in your home and

means you don't have to say anything to these agents. You don't have to tell them your life story. You don't have to say anything. And really what that boils down to is just not answering any questions that they might ask you about your neighbors or your family or anything like that. So in general, you know, don't say anything, don't sign anything unless you have a lawyer, right? You have a right to a lawyer before you sign something. Ask, am I free to go? These are the magic words. If you ask, am I free to go? And they say yes, you can walk away. I'd like to speak to my lawyer. That's another great set of magic words. Very, very important not to lie to ICE agents. I cannot stress this enough. They are allowed to lie to you. You are not allowed to lie to them. It will get you in big trouble. Don't lie. Don't show false documents. If you don't want to give them information, just don't say anything. And don't flee or resist arrest. Agents do tend to get violent when that happens. All right. Again, here's a review, right? So, and this is really the Fourth Amendment piece, no unreasonable search and seizure. Stay in your car. You do have to show your driver's license, but if you're a passenger, you don't need to show anything. Say, I don't consent to a search if you're in the street. Don't open your door if you're at home. And if you're at work, you don't need to line up. All right. A couple of safety tips, because we do know that these agents can get violent. One thing is that we do really like to see people call the hotline immediately if you want us to show up. If you don't need us, that's fine, and you don't have to call. But if you want us to show up, call right away so we can be there. Distance. This is really important. 10 feet or more away from any agents that you can see. You want to give them space. If they feel like you're in their space, they may get violent. They may try to shove you. They may push you down. Do not get between them and their vehicles. Really, really important. If you see a vehicle that looks icy and you see an agent that looks icy, don't get between them. Keep your hands up and empty. Really good to just both keep your hands up and say, I'm just observing. I'm looking. I'm watching. I am not interfering. If you're taking video of something, you can say it on your video. That's great. Then you have video of you saying, I'm not interfering. I'm just watching. Again, don't interfere. In general, this is loose practice. We do not interfere because typically it results in more violent outcomes and ICE gets the person anyways. Now, that's your choice as a free individual. I would really encourage you not to interfere with ICE agents. It's not a good idea. You will get hurt. The person who is detaining may get hurt. And generally, don't escalate the situation. We all want to call them names, you know. But the goal here is really to witness what is happening, to see what's going on, to have a record of who was taken, and hopefully to know who was taken so that they can get help to them. And if the officers tell you to take a step back, we do recommend that you take a step back and just say, while you're taking a step back, I am not interfering. I am stepping back because you asked me to. All right. Those are our safety tips. I'm going to pause now for the question and answer part.

0: 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You've been listening to a bystander Know Your Rights training organized by LUCE in cooperation with the City of Cambridge. 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
1: 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I'm DJ Libby.

Speaker. I'm down in the studio with Mistress Laura today, so it's a lot of fun for me. I'm going to start off with some older Nine Inch Nails. I've heard some really old Nine Inch Nails on the radio recently, and I thought, hey, I'll play some too. Here's some old Nine Inch Nails.

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Couple of tracks from the Nine Inch Nails album, Ad Violence. Author and Punisher before that with Ode to Bedlam from Beastland. And started the set with a couple of Nine Inch Nails tracks from Hesitation Marks. Coming up, I'm going to play something by Kodomo.

You're listening to Background Music on WMBR. You just heard Forma with Descent from the album Physicalist. Before that, Policia with Madness from the album Madness. Preceding that was Lucene with Double Take from the album Long Light. And before that was Something New. It was a Lucene remix of Kodomo's Light Rain. Coming up, I'm going to play Notation by Iraza. Iraza will be playing this coming Friday with Violet Knox, Winds of Alluria, and Cosmic Lucifer Space Rituals at SoMart Hive, which is at 561 Windsor Street in Somerville. And Mr. Solora will also be announcing that and giving some more information. Here is Iraza.

That was Violet Knox with a scent from the album Vortex and Voices. Violet Knox will be playing live this Friday, June 19th, at the Somerville Somme Art Hive. I put the link into Track Blaster. That's at 561 Windsor Street, just over the Cambridge-Somerville line. Going to be wrapping up here pretty soon, but stay tuned after this for The Willows with Jay.

0: Did you know that there are over 100,000 drug overdose deaths in the U.S. each year?
1: If you come across someone who you think is overdosed, here's what you should do. Look for key signs like unconscious or unable to wake up, slow or shallow breathing, pinpoint pupils, then call 911.
0: Drug overdose has become much more common due to the mixing of synthetic fentanyl with other drugs like heroin, methamphetamine, and cocaine. Fentanyl is 100 times more potent than morphine, and this makes the risk of accidental overdose very high. Visit helplinema.org for more information.
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WMBR in Cambridge, 88.1 FM. We just heard from Robert Aiki Aubrey Lowe. You might know him as Lakens. That was from the album Manifestations in the Shadow of an Uncertain Land. And the track we heard is On the Nature of Human Memory. That's a new release on Co Records just this month. And we opened with another new release on Co Records. That was Henry Fraser. We heard the track Conversion Chants from the album Pneuma. And right now, this is a little more of Wanderwell. We heard them last week. This is their new release on Important Records, Ghosts Beneath the Brine. And this track is Littered with Bones. Once again, I'm Jay. You're listening to The Willows. You can find all the information about the tracks that I'm playing tonight at track-blaster.com. And if you want to text or call into the studio, you can do that at 617-253-8810. And tons of new music on this show tonight. This one's new on Discrepant. We're going to hear from Mike Cooper. Thanks for tuning in. 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

WMBR in Cambridge, 88.1 FM. We just heard a long track from Beatrice Ferreira. That was the track Souffle d'une petite dieu distrait, or Breath of a Distracted Little God. That's new on Room 40, recorded in around 1987. And before that, Mike Cooper. That was a new release on Discrepant just this month. The Dream Island of Birds, and the track we heard was Avionics. That was composed of field recordings from 2012 from Pulau Ubin, a small island between Singapore and Malaysia, with some electronics in there, of course. And right now, this is a 2022 release on Important Records. This is Todd Dockstader, and we're hearing the track Wall from Aerial 2. These were composed from shortwave radio transmissions from around 2001. Once again, I'm Jay. 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You can find all of this information with plenty of links at track-blaster.com. And if you'd like to text or call into the studio, the number is 617-253-8810. And up next, a reissue of a 2016 release from Merzbau and Sun Ra. Merzbau remixing some unreleased Sun Ra tracks. Thanks for tuning in. 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

0: echolocation is a very stereotype signal. It's called frequency modulation. It's just a
1: echolocate your way over to join your fellow bats in the belfry, featuring dark, moody, atmospheric goth music from all over the world. 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

band right now. This is extremely new from Sarah DeVacci. This is the first single from her forthcoming album on her label Late Music. That's coming in August of this year. That album is going to be called The Will of Tongues, and this is Songs of the Smiles Fig. I'm sorry, Songs of the Smiles... Is this figure three? I'm not sure. Fig, colon, three, period, follies. Not exactly Willow's material, but we love Sarah DeVacci, and a good little segue into Bats in the Belfry coming up next with Laura. All the information about everything that I played tonight can be found at track-blaster.com. And if you'd like to text or call into the studio in these last few minutes, the number is 617-253-8810.

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